0: of the game. Nobody on for the Vikes and one down. 2-1 pitch coming from the lefty Brown. And the pitch, that's high for ball. Oh, it was ball four. All right, because they did count that pitch. Ball four. So Luzum draws the walk. And let's see if we're up. Nope, we're not going to have a courtesy runner. She is going to run for herself. First walk given up in the game. And now that'll bring up Clara Yelly, the pitcher for the Vikings. Clara, a 306 hitter on the season. She also a senior going to St. Olaf College this fall. And she is going to play softball. So runner at first base, one out. Here's the pitch, and there's a called strike. So Yelly at the plate here, 21 runs batted in on the season. She's got two home runs as well to her credit. We're in the top of the first inning. The Vikes have a runner on first with one out. Here's the 0-1 pitch to Yelly. Ooh, swings on a changeup. There goes the runner to second base. Lose him, and she's in there easily, not even a throw down. And the count now is 0-2 to Clara Yelly. So Yelly at the plate for the Vikings here with one out. Runner in scoring position now for the Vikings. So the Vikes have an opportunity here in the top of the first. Here's the 0-2 pitch. Ground ball hit to the third baseman. Has to go to first. Makes a play there as Luzum will end up at third base on the fielder's choice. And 5-3, Yelly grounds out, but she advances the runner to third base. So now a possible pass ball. Of course, you'd love to see a base hit here. Jacera Tweeten at the plate. Saw the family up there, a bunch of them anyhow, in the stadium here this evening. Jacera Tweeten, a .354 hitter, leads the team in batting average on the season. So Tweeten at the plate. That first pitch is called a strike on the outside corner. So Tweeten at the plate. She's going to go to NICC in Kelmer, get her pre-education classes, and then head off to UNI after she's done at NICC. Here's the 0-1 pitch, and that changeup just a little off the mark. And the count, one ball, one strike. I'm sitting on the first base side of home plate. Got a great vantage point, but I can't see inside, outside on the home plate. That one just a little off. Here's the one ball, one strike pitch now to Tweeten. And that's high. And the count now, two balls and a strike. What a beautiful facility they have down here at Independence. Just really, really nice. Here is the 2-1 pitch now to Jacera Tweeten. And a swing and a miss for strike two. So the count's even here. Lauren Luzum at third base. She walked, then stole second, then got to third on a fielder's choice, a ground ball from Yelly. And that's where we're at right now. Two balls, two strikes. Tweeting at the plate. Here comes the pitch. And that's just outside for ball three. 3-2 now, the second time we've gone to the full count in this top of the first inning. No score here, but the Vikings threatening here, just 60 feet away from home plate is Lauren Luzum. Here is the full count pitch from Brown. And it's a foul ball back out of play over the top of my head for strike one. So nice crowd on hand here. Vikings bringing a good crowd as well. Winner of this, as we said, goes to Western Dubuque on Saturday night. That's at 7 o'clock. And, of course, if the Vikings are in that one, we'll have that one on the radio for you. Here's the 3-2 pitch again, and that's low for ball four. So the second walk given up in the inning. And Tweeten goes down to first base. So runners at the corners right now, and Kate Patterson at the plate. So Patterson for the Vikings steps to the plate here. She is a sophomore. She is batting .225 on the season. So here is a big opportunity for the Vikes. Here's the pitch, and there's a called strike. And that allows Jacera Tweeten to go down to second base without a throw. So the Vikes have two runners in scoring position here. Kate Patterson at the plate. One strike is the count. Here comes the pitch. And that's a called strike in the upper part of the zone. And it's 0-2. So that one just caught the top of the letters. And it's 0-2 now to Kate Patterson. Runners at second and third, two outs. Big pitch on its way. Here's the pitch, and that's high on the changeup. Got it sailing high for ball one. So thanks again, Kari, making sure I am on the air. Sure appreciate that. We're on the river tonight. 94-9, 99-1 the river. Here's the pitch, and fouls that back. Just got a piece of that there, and the count stays at one ball and two strikes. So the Vikings two on, two out here. Kate Patterson at the plate. One ball, two strikes. Bats from the right-hand side. Brown ready to go, and the throw, and pops it up, and that's going to go out of play again. So nice job, Kate Patterson. Staying, hanging in there. Count stays at one ball and two strikes. She's fouled the last two off. So this will be her sixth pitch that she's going to see of this at-bat, and that's working the pitch count very well. Here is the 2-2 pitch now by Brown. And it popped out of back to the netting again. That's the way to hang in there. And they have that nice mesh netting that you can almost just see right through. It's great for viewing here as you're a spectator. And the count stays now at 1-2. She's fouled off 3 in a row. Let's get one in fair play for a base hit and score 2. Here's the pitch. And that's high for ball 2. So Lauren Lusum at third base. She walked, stole second, and reached third on a fielder's choice. Jacera Tweeten walked and stole second base. That's where we're at right now. Kate Patterson at the plate. Two balls, two strikes. And a ground ball hit to the third baseman. Picks it up and makes the play over at first base to get the Vikes. So the Vikes, no runs, no hits. There were no errors and two runners left on base. So we head to the bottom of the first. There's no score. Thanks again to these great Viking sports sponsors.
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0: All right, welcome back, everybody. The Vikings, let's take a look. Of course, it'll be Clara Yelly on the mound. She's pitched exactly 128 innings so far this year. She's thrown 2,339 pitches. She has given up 185 hits, 140 runs, only 84 of those earned. She has walked 35 and struck out 158, has a 4.59 ERA on the season. And we are set to go, and it's Isla Reed at the plate for Independence. She will be their first batter. Here is the pitch from Yelly. Ooh, that's a nice pitch. Good fastball in there right at the knees for strike one. So Isla Reed at the plate, a 333 hitter on the season. For a leadoff batter, she's got 18 runs batted in. That's a lot. Here's the pitch. Ooh, that just must have been off the edge. It was right at the knees. And it's now one ball and two strikes. One ball and one strike to Isla Reed. Yelly is ready, the right-hander. Here's the pitch, and that's high for ball two. Looking defensively for the Vikings, Olivia Brinsis is out in left. Dylan Thompson in center. Jenna Leuenberger in right. Behind the plate is Lauren Lusum, and we'll get the rest of the infield after this. Here's the pitch, and there's a swing and a miss. Had the fastball right by her. At third base is Kinsey Eink. At shortstop, Jacera Tweeten. At second base is Hattie Sauer. And at first base is Kate Patterson. And on the mound, of course, Clara Yelly. Here's the pitch. Changeup third base, and it's going to be misplayed there, and it's going to be a runner at first base as that ground ball just rolled off the glove. And so that'll get Reed at first base with nobody out. So the runner at first base brings up Clara Kegler. She's a designated player, a 393 average on the season. There's a bunt out in front of home plate. They're going to fire to first base, and they've got the out there. Nice play there by Lauren Lusum, and throws to the second baseman, Sauer, to get the out there. So 2-4 for out number one. The Reed, the runner, advances to second base on the sacrifice. Now Jordan Iverson at the plate, a 388 hitter. She leads the team in runs batted in with 31 on the season. Bats from the right-hand side. So Independence has a runner at second base, one out, and at the plate is Jordan Iverson. Here, first pitch inside for ball one. So Jordan at the plate here at second base is Isla Reed. One out here in the bottom of the first inning. Both teams have had runners on here in the first. Here's the pitch, and that's low. Ball two had a good zip on it, though. First round of Class 4A softball tournament action in girls' Iowa Athletic Union softball. There's five classes. In boys' baseball, there are four. Here is the pitch and a high fly ball. I think that's going to be playable over at the fence. Oh, it just was on the edge of the fence and couldn't be caught there. Nice, nice effort there by Kinsey Eink. Went over there, and the ball just hit off the top of the fence, or she'd have had a play on it there. And the count now, two balls and a strike with one out. But great effort there. So Jordan Iverson at the plate. Two balls and a strike. Runner at second base with one out. Here comes the pitch from Yelly. And that's low. Nice block by Lusum. Boy, that kept the runner from going to third base. Excellent job there by Lauren Lusum. Just smothered that ball, kept it out in front towards the third base line, and that kept the runner, Reed, from advancing. That's a big play. So three balls and a strike now to Jordan Iverson. Here's the pitch, and that's outside, ball four. So Iverson walks. First walk given up of the game by Yelly. And so now that'll bring up Holly Wood. She is the catcher, a 310 hitter on the season. Runners at first and second, one out now. Here's the pitch, and that's a called strike at the knees. Nice pitch there. So Wood, a 310 hitter, 20 runs batted in, bats from the right-hand side here. She is the number four batter in their lineup. So Reed is at second, Iverson at first. Here's the pitch, and there's a ground ball hit to the second baseman and just can't get the play over to the shortstop in time, and everybody's going to be safe. Bases are going to be loaded, and just couldn't get the ball picked up and thrown to second base in time, and now Coach Boyd wants to have a chat. We're going to have a courtesy runner as well for Wood. And that will be number four. Let's see. That is Madeline Brown. So Brown's going to run now for Wood. And so we'll have just a timeout here. Bases loaded. We'll be right back after these messages.
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0: All right, welcome back. Conference is over. Thanks again to our great sponsors. This will bring up Chloe Pernisel. She is the third baseman, a 321 hitter. Bases loaded. That pitch gets behind the catcher. Here comes the runner. There'll be a play at the plate. No, she's in there safe. As Reed scores, the ball back to the backstop. Lusum hustling after it. But by the time she gets there, Reed is going to be sliding into home. So a run in for Independence here. The runners do advance as well. So runners now at second and third. So Iverson over at third and Brown at second base. And Pernisal at the plate. One ball, no strikes here in the bottom of the first inning. Here is the 1-0 pitch, and that's a called strike. So one ball, one strike now to Pernisal, the third baseman on the defensive side for Independence. Runners at second and third, still one out. Here's the pitch, and a swing and a miss. Nice pitch there. Pernisal missed that one. One ball and two strikes. Vikings trying to get out of this inning. No more runs scored here. Here's a big pitch. One ball, two strike pitch to Pernisal. And that's high. And the count now, two balls, two strikes. At third base, Iverson. At second base is Brown. In the bottom of the first inning, Independence has one across. Here's the 2-2 pitch now to Pernisal. Ooh, just off the edge, and the count is now full. Man, that was close. Three balls and two strikes now to the number five batter in the lineup for the Mustangs here, Chloe Pernisal. Here's the pitch now, and that's going to go a line shot, and that's going to score a run. It's off the foot of Ike. Boy, that hit her ankle. I hope she's all right. That thing, she didn't have a chance to even glove that one. That's a sharp base hit, and it goes off the ankle of Ike towards the fair foul or towards the Independence bench. A run does score. That's a base hit. And the second run on the board for Independence as Iverson scores from third base. Runners advance to third as Brown goes to third, and then Pernisal is at first base. And let's see, we might have a courtesy runner. I think we will. That'll be Molly McGarvey is going to run. So McGarvey will run here at first base. So now one out. At the plate is Kira Gore. Gore, the shortstop, bats 257 on the season, but she's knocked in 21 runs for the Mustangs. Here's her first pitch, and that's a high chopping ground ball. It's going to be a race. Pattison throws it over. Nice job by Sauer to cover first base. That's a great play there by the young eighth grader, and Gore is out 3-4 for out number two. It does score a run from third base as Brown scores. It's 3-0 right now. Independence in the bottom of the first inning, and then Reagan Regg at the plate. She is their center fielder. Runner at second now. Two outs. There's a called strike. So Reagan Regg at the plate. Runner at second base is McGarvey. And Regg now with two outs batting here for the Mustangs in the bottom of the first. Three runs. And that pitch is outside for ball one. One ball and one strike. And so Regg at the plate, bats from the right-hand side. One ball, one strike, two outs here now. Here comes the pitch, and that's swing and a miss there. For strike two. So runner at second base. Boy, Regg at the plate. One ball, two strikes. That last pitch, a great one by Yelly. Here's the 1-2 pitch now with two outs, and that's fouled back to stay, keep the count at one ball and two strikes here. Seventh batter of the inning for Independence here in the bottom of the first. 3-0 is our score. One ball, two strikes with two outs. There is a runner at second base for the Mustangs, and Yelly is ready to fire at home. And that changeup, it's going to be a foul ball. That thing spun around like a top in front of the plate and then spun foul by the time Luzum grabbed it there. And the count stays at one ball and two strikes to Reagan Regg for Independence. So the Vikings trying to work their way out of this jam with no more runs scored. One ball, two strike count to Reg. Yelly's ready. Here's the pitch. And that's foul back again, just hanging in there. That's her third foul in a row. And the count stays at one ball and two strikes. So three runs on one hit, a couple Viking miscues. And that's why we have 3-0 right now. Here is the 1-2 pitch again. And swing and a miss. Got her out there swinging for out number three. And we head to the top of the second. Independence leads 3-0. We'll take this break. We'll be right back.
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0: All right, welcome back. Just got from the umpire that 19 re-enters the ball game there. And when we say that, 19 for the Independence Mustangs, that is the third baseman, Chloe Prinisel. So we are set to go here for the top of the second. It'll be Olivia Brinces, Hattie Sauer, and then Jenna Leuenberger, the first three batters for the Vikings. So the Vikings had two on in the top of the first, got to second and to third, but could not get him in. Now Olivia Brinces wants to get it going here for the Vikings in the top of two. First pitch in there for a strike. So for the Vikings, they had no runs, no hits, and two runners left on base there in the first. Here is the 0-1 pitch now to Olivia Brinces. And that's fouled back and going to be out of play for strike two. Had a good rip at it there. Olivia Brinces, one of our seniors as well. Olivia is going to the University of Iowa this fall. Her parents, Nick and Sarah Brinces. Congratulations, Olivia. All right, so we are set to go. 0-2 the count to Olivia here. Leadoff batter for the Vikings in the top of two. Swing and a miss. Strike three for out number one. First strikeout of the game for Brown. And now it'll be Hattie Sauer for the Vikings. Covered first base really well on a ground ball to the first baseman, Pattison. So Sauer at the plate now for the first time here to face the lefty. Brown, Liberty Brown. Here's the first pitch. Ground ball right back to Brown. Brown fires over to first base for out number two. And now it'll be Jenna Leuenberger for the Vikings. Jenna, the right fielder, she is a junior for the Vikings. Bats from the right-hand side. So Jenna at the plate now. Hi to Art, Mike, Kari, and I's Jenna as well. Hope you're listening to the game. So Leuenberger at the plate, two outs, nobody on. Brown is ready, and there's a called strike. As we said, the Vikings or Independence, whoever wins this one, will take on Western Dubuque, and they are all up in the middle of the grandstand watching this ball game. So one strike is the count now to Jenna Leuenberger. Here's the pitch. Fouls it back to the screen for strike two. That's only the sixth pitch of this inning by Brown, and it's 0-2 count right now for Brown. Two outs, nobody on for the Vikes here in the top of two. We've got a 3-0 score. Independence leads. Brown is set and outside for ball one. Lots of action here. We have it. Darren Swenson will have all the scores for you on all of the LA communication stations and also what games we are going to have on the air. We'll talk about them in just a minute. One ball, two strikes now to Leuenberger, and a swing and a miss. And the Vikings are down. No runs, no hits, no errors, and we go to the bottom of the second. The Vikings trail 3-0. We'll take this quick break. We'll be right back.
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0: All right, welcome back, everybody. We are set to go here in the bottom of the second inning. Independence got three runs in the bottom of the first inning. It will be 7-8-9 in their batting order as we get set to go here on this really nice, nice evening here in Independence. It's summertime. It's 80 degrees right now, and we've got mostly sunny skies. There's a few cumulus clouds up there, but not too bad. Wind, not too bad as well. It's from the west northwest at about 3 to 5 miles an hour, so really not any effect on us there. And earlier we had a game, we had Wallert in that game, as Wallert defeated the Indians 12-0 in that game. Pat Wagner had that, and we are set to go here as we get ready. Independence will bring up Catherine Hansen, the left fielder, 310 hitter on the season with 11 runs batted in. We've got the home plate umpire going over to the Independence dugout trying to get a clarification on things as well, and I will try to quickly see if I can find some information for you. Darren Swenson will have all the scores. He'll have all the information for you as well as we continue on here to cover as many local teams as we can through the playoffs. And now we're set to go. The home plate umpire is ready. And we are going to be set to go here. The Vikings and the Independence Mustangs here from Independence. And we will be set to go as soon as he gets the home plate cleaned off. And now we are ready. Independence will bring up Catherine Hansen, the right or left fielder. Here's the first pitch, and that's a called strike. Nice pitch by Yelly. Painted that one right on the corner. So we are set here. One strike is the count now to Catherine Hansen, the leadoff batter for the Mustangs. That pitch is outside for ball one. So Independence, three runs in the bottom of the first inning. And here we are in the bottom of the second. Here's the pitch, and that's a swing and a miss for strike two. So one ball, two strikes is the count to the batter for Independence, the leadoff batter of the bottom half of the second, Catherine Hansen. Avery Wheelock waits on deck, and that must have just missed. They're going to ask if they went, and yes, they say she did, and that's going to be the second strikeout of the game for Yelly, the first out of the inning for the Vikings. And now Avery Wheelock at the plate. He's their second baseman, a 329 hitter batting number 9 in that lineup. 16 runs batted in. That's a lot down in the lower half of the batting order. Here is the first pitch by Yelly, and that's a strike on the outside corner. So strike one to Wheelock here. One out, nobody on for Independence in the bottom of two. As we said, what a great facility here. No lights on yet. Here is the pitch, and there's a swing and a miss. Another great ball in there for strike two. So Wheelock at the plate, and then they'll go back to the top of the lineup. One out, nobody on here for the Mustangs in the bottom of the second. 0-2 pitch now to Wheelock. And that's high for ball one. Really good zip on that fastball by Yelly. As we said, she's going to play softball up at St. Olaf. And she'll go there this fall. Here is the 1-2 pitch. And got her on that swinging changeup. Strikeout number two of the inning. Strikeout number three of the game for Yelly. And that will bring up the leadoff batter. And that will be Isla Reed. Isla reached first base in the first inning and then scored later for Independence. First pitch low for ball one. So Reed at the plate for Independence. Two outs, nobody on here. Yelly really throwing the ball well here. Here is the 0-1 pitch, or 1-0 pitch, and that sails high for ball two. So Reed at the plate, as we said, great crowd on hand here. A lot of Mustang fans, but boy, a whole lot of Decorah fans as well. Here is the 2-0 pitch now by Yelly. And there's a ground ball out in front of the plate, and it's going to be called foul off her foot as everybody went chasing there, but that's foul ball. And the count now, 1-2 with two outs here in the bottom of the second inning. Vikes trying to shut the door and get back to the plate here in the top of the third. 1-2. That's a called strike on the outside corner. Now the count is 2-2 to Reed here. Two strikeouts in this inning by Clara Yelly. She's got three in the game. And there's a fly ball. Second baseman Sauer going to make the grab there for the out. And that is going to do it. And so we will take this quick break, and we'll be right back after these messages.
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0: All right, welcome back, everybody. We've got a little bit of change in the lineup. At second base now is Liz Buxa for the Vikings. Jacera Tweeten goes to third, and at shortstop will be for the Vikings. That'll be Hattie Sauer, so a little bit of change in the lineup there, just so you have that. So Buxa at second base, Sauer at short, and Tweeten moves to third. And we are set to go, and up for the Vikings is none other than Liz Buxa. So Buxa at the plate for the first time here tonight. She has not batted a whole lot this year, but when she has been up and she has just gotten back and healthy, and boy, she has been really good at the plate, batting .500 in her appearances here so far. She's had, let's see, four at-bats and two hits. There's a bunt out in front of the plate, and she tried to slap it, but it's going to go foul as the home plate umpire looks at it and says it is foul. And so Buxa comes back to the batter's box. There's strike one, but she is a slapper. So four at-bats and two hits. That's why she's batting .500 on the season. She had a shoulder injury for most of the season, just back now, and what a great addition for the Vikings. That pitch is high for ball one. So Liz Buxa at the plate. She is now officially in at the second base spot for the Vikings. Here is the 1-1 pitch now by Liberty Brown, the pitcher for the Mustangs. And that's inside for ball two. So Buxa at the plate. She is a junior, multi-sport athlete for the Vikings. 2-2. Leadoff batter for the Vikes here. Excellent speed as well. Here is the 2-1 pitch. And that's popped up down the third baseline. That's going to go out of play. And the count now is even at 2-2. top of the third inning. The Vikings trail 3-0 here, but Buxa trying to get that changed around here for the Vikings in the third. It'll be Dylan Thompson on deck for the Vikings. Here's the 2-2 pitch, and that's inside. Now the count is full. So bases, nobody on base, leadoff batter here for Buxa. 3-2 count here in the top of the third inning. Buxa bats from that left-hand side. She is a slap hitter. Here is the pitch, and that's called strike three, looking for out number one. That is the third strikeout for Brown in this ball game. And now that'll bring up Dylan Thompson. Thompson grounded out to the second baseman in the first inning. So Dylan Thompson at the plate here for the Vikings. Bats from the right-hand side. And now we're getting set to go. She was out of the batter's box. Now ready. Here comes the pitch now from Brown to Thompson. Tries to bunt it, man. Called strike one as she attempted a bunt, they say. So one strike to Dylan Thompson here. We're in the top of the third inning. Winner of this game plays Saturday night at Western Dubuque. That's a 7 o'clock game. We'll have that if the Vikings win this one. There she tries to bunt again and can't connect for strike two. So the Vikings now trying to get on base here as the corners, the third baseman, first baseman playing way up here. But now with two strikes, they drop back. As the count now 0-2 to Dylan Thompson with one out, nobody on. That pitch sails high for ball one. So Dylan Thompson, one of that great senior class here this year for the Vikings in softball. One ball, two strikes to Dylan. We're in the top of the third inning. 3-0 is our score. Here's the pitch, and that's outside for ball two, outside and low. Talked to her dad, Jay, before the game earlier. And he's down here supporting the Vikings. Here is the 2-2 pitch with one out, nobody on for the Vikings. Excuse me. Here's the pitch and a ground ball to the shortstop. Picks it up, fires over to first. Oh, just gets her by an eyelash, half a step. Thompson really hustling down that line, but just not in time. 6-3 for out number two. And now Lauren Luzum at the plate. So Luzum steps up. She got on. She walked in the first inning, stole second, and got to third base. But the Vikes couldn't get her in the top of the first inning. So Luzum back up again here for the Vikings. And that first pitch low. Tried to change up on her, and it's low for ball one. So Luzum batting .333 on the season. 17 runs batted in. She's got a home run to her credit as well. Here's the 1-0 pitch now to Luzum. Bats from that right-hand side. As we said, headed to Simpson College this fall. She'll be part of their athletic program. Here is the pitch from Brown. And that's a high fly ball. Hit pretty well. Back goes the center fielder. Can't make the grab. And Luzum's going to have two for sure. She's going to three. She's going to have three. And the ball goes in the dugout on the throw, so she's awarded home. So the Vikes on the run get it with a double, and then she stretches it. We're going to give her a triple, and then an error by Independence on the throw goes into the Independence dugout in the air, and that's a dead ball, and she's awarded home plate. So the Vikings on the board here. They trail 3-1, but Luzum gets the big hit for the Vikings and gets a run. So a run on a hit and an error by Independence gives the Vikings now the run, and it's 3-1. And Clara Yelly at the plate. She's got a couple home runs. Come on, Clara, let's hit another one out of here. There's a ground ball to the third baseman. Hit hard, picked up, throw to first for the out. Hit it hard, but right at the third baseman for out number three. But the Vikings come up with a run on one hit and one miscue by Independence. and nobody left on base. So after 2.5, it's 3-1. The Vikings trail. We'll take this quick break. We'll be right back.
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0: All right, welcome back. We go to the bottom of three, and the Vikings have inched closer to the Mustangs. They trail 3-1. As we said, a little shakeup. Jacera Tweeten goes to third, and Hattie Sauer goes to shortstop. At second base is Liz Buxa, and Kate Patterson stays at first base. Outfield stays the same. Olivia Brinsis in left, Dylan Thompson in center, and Jenna Leuenberger in right. And we are getting set to go here in the bottom of the third inning. And for Independence, it'll be 2-3-4 in their batting order. Clara Kegler will lead it off. She had a bunt sacrifice in the first inning. So Claire Kegler at the plate. No official at-bat since that was a sacrifice. She advanced Reed to second base, and Reed eventually scored a run in the first for Independence. Here is the first pitch. Swing and a miss for strike one. Great pitch there by Yelly. Threw it past her. So Kegler at the plate here, followed by Jordan Iverson and then Holly Wood. Here is the 0-1 pitch now. Yelly is ready. And a swing and a miss. Nice changeup there. Boy, Yelly has been really, really good here on that drop ball. And now Coach for Independence wants to call a timeout. Talks to her batter there. 0-2 the count now to Kegler. As Yelly throwing really well here. So Yelly set to go now. The coach still coming down the line, and now we've got the umpire making a change. We might have a pinch hitter coming up. We'll have to wait and see. So 0-2 the count to Kegler as Yelly is ready. The home plate umpire is ready now, and here comes the pitch, and that's high for ball one. Tried to get her on the high hard one, laid off that riser. It's a beautiful sky. It's setting there in the west, and I'll tell you, it's right in the eyes of the catcher and most of the fans here that are on the first base side, including me. Here's the pitch. That's low. And the count now 2-2. Leadoff batter of the bottom of the third for Independence is Clara Kegler. Kegler for Independence is a junior. Here is the next pitch. Swing and a miss. Got her swinging. There, great pitch there by Yelly. For out number one, that is strikeout number four for Yelly. And now Hollywood. Oh, excuse me, we do have a pinch hitter here. And that is Jordan Iverson. Sorry, I was one off in my batting order. Jordan Iverson at the plate. That was Kegler that struck out. I put it in the wrong spot. So Iverson at the plate. First pitch is low for ball one. Iverson walked and scored in the first inning for Independence. So Iverson ready to go. So is Yelly. Here's Yelly's pitch. Swing and foul back for strike one. 1-1 here with an out in the bottom of the third inning. Independence and Decorah in Class 4A softball. Winner of this takes on Western Dubuque Saturday night in Western Dubuque. 1-1 is the count with one out. And Jordan Iverson at the plate. Here's her pitch, and that's a called strike at the knees. Great pitch by Yelly. I tell you, she has been throwing that ball well. So 1-2. Yelly, the senior right-hander for the Vikings. Here is the 1-2 pitch now by Yelly. Outside for ball two. 2-2 to Iverson here in the bottom of the third inning. We'll have Decorah baseball on the air tomorrow night. Decorah takes on West Delaware. That's at 7 o'clock from Decorah. Here's the pitch, ground ball, and goes off the glove of the Vikings, and that's going to be a infield. And we'll just leave it at that. That's going to get a runner at first base. And so now Holly Wood will be at the plate. She reached on an error in the first inning. So Holly Wood at the plate, and I know that sounds funny to try say it that way. Holly, and then her last name is Wood. Runner at first base is Jordan Iverson, reached on the error by the Vikes, and takes that pitch high for ball one. I have that as the third error by the Vikings in this ball game. One ball, no strikes to the batter, Wood. Here is the pitch now from Yelly with a runner at first base. That's low. Nice stop there by Luzum. And the count, two balls and no strikes. So three runs in the first inning for Independence, and the Vikings come back with one in the top of the third. So the 3-1 score for the Vikings. Wood at the plate, two balls, no strikes, and that's a called strike. Nice pitch there at the upper part of the zone by Yelly. I see Mom and Dad here at the game. Here is the 2-1 pitch now to Wood with a runner at first base. Yelly's set to go now. She's ready to fire home and does. And there's a ground ball foul down the third baseline. And the count now is two balls and two strikes. So Iverson at first base. One out as Kegler struck out. Wood at the plate. Two balls, two strikes. They have not tried to send a runner yet in this ball game. Great arm by Luzum. Here's the 2-2 pitch. That's called strike three. Great pitch there for out number two. And a big second out there. The fifth strikeout of the game for Yelly. So Chloe Prentisil at the plate now. She got a base hit in the first inning and knocked in a couple runs. So Prentisil at the plate. Two outs, runner at first base is Iverson, and Yelly is set to go. Here is the Yelly pitch, and that's high for ball one. So we're in the bottom of the third inning in this beautiful night from Independence. Glad you're with me here on the river. Darren will have all the scores, all of our matchups that are pending here as well after tonight. There's a called strike. Nice pitch on the knees. So Prentisil at the plate with two outs. There is a runner at first base, and that is Jordan Iverson. Here is the 1-1 pitch with two outs now. And changeup, slow ground ball, hit to third base. And that is Tweeten throws her out. Nice play there by Jacera. 5-3 for out number three. So for Independence, no runs, no hits, one Viking error, and one runner left on base. So we head to the top of the fourth. And the score, the Vikings trail 3-1. We'll take this break. We'll be right back.
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0: All right, welcome back, everybody. The Vikings just chipping away here. They trail 3-1. And they've got Tweeten, Pattison, and Brinsis, the first three batters in the lineup. As we said, Jacera Tweeten, one of the seniors here for the Vikings. Her parents, Jason and Tara. She is headed to NICC for education. And then she will head, after she gets that, she will head to UNI. All right, we are set to go here as the Vikings send up Jacera Tweeten, a 354 hitter on the season for the Vikings. So Tweeten at the plate. It's been Liberty Brown, the lefty, going all the way here so far for Independence. As the Vikings get set here, Tweeten, the right-handed batter, multi-sport athlete, volleyball. softball, bowling as well. So she is set to go, steps into the batter's box here. So Jacera ready to go. Here is the first pitch now as Liberty Brown gets ready, and the lefty throws, and that's low for ball one. So the Vikes get a few base runners on, and they're in business here when they can

0: baseman picks it up, fires to first base. We're hitting it right where they are, unfortunately, right now for the Vikings for out number one. Now Kate Patterson at the plate. She grounded out to the third baseman in the first inning. And Liberty Brown, the pitcher, she has three strikeouts on the game for Independence. And now Patterson at the plate. Patterson ready to go. Here's her first pitch, and that's low for ball one. So Patterson, a sophomore for the Vikings, been playing varsity ball, though, since at least last year, maybe even some as an eighth grader. So Patterson at the plate. One ball, no strikes here in Independence. And there's a ground ball hit to the second baseman again. Fires over to first, has the play again. It's a carbon copy of the first ground ball of this inning from Tweeten. So Patterson grounds out to the second baseman as well, Wheelock. And then now Olivia Brinsis is up. And Brinsis set to go here. As we said, she is a senior as well. Her parents, Nick and Sarah Brinsis. Here's the first pitch to Olivia, and she fouls that one back. Had a good rip at it for strike one. Headed to the University of Iowa. Big shout-out to Becky Walls is here. She is everywhere with her camera. The Decora leader, you want to see great action shots from whatever sport it is, baseball or softball this summer. Check Becky's pictures in the Decora leader this week. Here's the pitch, and there's a line drive to the shortstop. Has trouble with it. The throw just in time. Oh, man. Brinsis, it was a bang-bang play. It could have gone either way. The shortstop had it and then dropped it in front of her glove, picked it up and fired it, and just got Brinsis by an eyelash at first base. So three up and three down for the Vikings. We'll head to the bottom of the fourth. We'll take this quick break, then we'll be right back.
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0: All right, welcome back. Mom, I hope you're enjoying the game here this evening. 3-1 right now, but the Vikes trying to get the Mustangs down in order here in the bottom of four and get back up and get some runs here. They trail 3-1 right now, but Mom, I hope you're having a good night as well. Maybe a snack while you're listening to the game as well. And Kari, thank you very much for spinning the dials back home to make sure I stay on the air. Sure appreciate it. And appreciate all of you fans listening here tonight on the river. 94.9, 99.1, the river. So listen to Darren Sports tomorrow morning. He'll tell you all the scores and all the pairings that will be out after this ball game. Here's the first pitch, and that's a called strike. Nice job there by the Viking pitcher, Clara Yelly. Got a strike on Kira Gore. She has struck out five in this ball game. Here is the 0-1 pitch. And that's lined down right to Patterson at first base. Steps on the bag. Nice play there by Patterson. That ball, she had to go to her left. Just one step on the hot line drive. Picks it up. Steps on the bag for the unassisted put out for out number one. Nice, nice defensive play there by Kate Patterson. Now Reagan Regg at the plate. She struck out, in the first inning to end the first. Here's the pitch now by Yelly. Swing and foul back for strike one. One strike, one out, nobody on for the Mustangs here in the bottom of the fourth inning. One strike, the count to Reagan Regg. On deck will be Catherine Hansen. She struck out as well in this ball game. Here's the pitch, and that's low. Ball one, one ball, one. Oh, they say it hit her. They're going to say it hit her. So she was hit by the pitch. I just saw it low, but it bounced up and just clipped her ankle. And so she's going to be on the bag.

0: here when she was hit by the pitch. First one of those in the game, given up by Yelly. And now Catherine Hansen steps to the plate. So one on and one out for Independence. There's a called strike. Hopefully they say she went at it. Yes, she did. A half swing there, and she is called for strike one. So Catherine Hansen at the plate now. Bats number 8 in the Independence batting order. Runner at first base is Reg. They have not tried to steal. There's a called strike at the knees, and the count quickly 0-2 to the batter. Nice pitching again by Yelly. 0-2 the count. Runner at first base is Reg. Here is the pitch. And that's a ground ball in front of the plate. Yelly quickly after it. Fires to first base. And a throw is low. And the runner's going to be safe at first. It bounced to the first baseman. And the runner at that was at first is now at third. Hansen safe at first on the throw to first base. And so now they'll have runners at first and third. And Avery Wheelock at the plate. She struck out in her only other at-bat. So one out, runners at the corners here for Independence. Here is a pitch, and that's a called strike at the letters. So Wheelock at the plate, and the runner goes down to second base from first. That's Hansen without a throw. And so they have runners at second and third now with one out, one strike, the number 9 batter in the lineup at the plate. And that's a swing and a miss for strike two. Nice job there. She really fooled Wheelock on that pitch. So 0-2 the count with one out. Runners at second and third for Independence. And, boy, we got to shut the door on them here, in my opinion. So 0-2 the count now to Wheelock. Here's the pitch by Yelly. Yes, called strike three for out number two. Strikeout number 6 by Clara Yelly. And that will bring up Isla Reed. So Reed flew out the last time to second base. She's at the plate. She reached on an error in the first and scored. So Reed at the plate, and that's a foul ball down the right field line. Boy, that was close, but that went foul for strike one. So Reed at the plate with two outs, runners at second and third for Independence. And we got to shut the door here on Independence. Vikings trail 3-1. Independence got their three runs in the first inning, and the Vikings got theirs in the third. And nice block there by Lauren Lusum. Tried to get that dropper on her, and just a little too low. And the count now 1-1. So Reed at the plate, runners at second and third for Independence. The Vikings trying to work their way out of this jam. Here's the pitch. That's outside for ball two. So two balls and a strike to Isla Reed here in the bottom of the fourth inning. At third base is Reg. At second base is Hansen. Pitch count, 2-2. Here comes the pitch, and that's high for ball three. And it's now 3-1 to Isla Reed. So the Vikes here trying to work their way out of this. Here's the 3-1 pitch now. Yelly is set. Here comes the throw. And that gets into the right field line. That's going to be a fair ball. Two runs are going to score. Heading to second base is Reed, and she has got a double there, and that's going to be two big runs for Independence down the right field line. That scores Reg from third and Hansen from second base, and it's now 5-1 is the score. So Reed comes up with the big double for Independence, and I have that only as their second hit of the ball game. And boy, that was a big one there. Drove in two runs. Now the batter up is Kegler, Claire Kegler, and takes the first pitch in there for called strike one. Runner at second base, two outs, Kegler at the plate. Here comes the pitch, and that's a swing and a miss for strike two. Kegler struck out in the third inning. So Kegler at the plate, 0-2 is the count now. As the Vikes trying to find a way to get out of this bottom of the fourth with no more damage, here's the 0-2 pitch. And that's high for ball one. One ball, two strikes to Claire Kegler here in the bottom of the fourth inning. Two runs across. One run, or two runs on one hit in this fourth inning. And there's a high fly ball, and it's going to be Sauer at the shortstop spot. Makes the grab, and that's going to end the inning for Independence. But they come up with two runs on one hit, one Viking error, and one runner left on base. We go to the top of the fifth. It's 5-1. We'll take this quick break, then we'll be right back.
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0: All right. Welcome back, everybody. We are set to go here. Just a tough error there by the Vikes, and then the next hitter comes up and gets a double down the right field line, and two runs on the board for Independence. They lead it now 5-1. The Vikings going to try fight back here. This will be Hattie Sauer, and that's a pop-up right to the first baseman right on the bag, and that is out number one. Right to the first baseman. Now Jenna Leuenberger steps to the plate for the Vikings. So Leuenberger at the plate. Leuenberger set to go here. One out, nobody on for the Vikes. Top of the fifth. And that pitch is high for ball one. One ball and no strikes here to the second batter of the inning for the Vikings. Top of five, Leuenberger at the plate. Swing and a miss for strike one. Leuenberger, the right fielder for the Vikings. She is a junior. Bucks awaits on deck for the Vikes. One ball, one strike, one out here. And that's a pop-up shortstop. Is she going to make the play? No, she can't. Bounces out of her glove for a base hit. It hit the ground. She dove after. It was right behind the pitching mound. The shortstop came over Prentissel and had it in her glove and just fell to the ground. So the Vikes have a base hit there. The second hit of the ball game for the Vikings. And we got a runner at first base with one out. And now Liz Buxa at the plate. Buxa bats from that left-hand side. Good speed on the base pass as well. And that's a short one into center field. And that's going to drop. And the Vikings are, oh, they're going to call her out at second base. And, they're going to get the runner out at second base. That is out. They're going to call that a double play at first base. So they tagged her out. I'm not sure. I got to wish I had instant replay on that one. So what happened was Leuenberger blooped it out into short center field. The center fielder dove at it, couldn't get it, and the runner, Leuenberger's, headed to second base. They throw it to second base to try get the force out, and it was close, but they called her out at second, and then Buxick rounds first base, and she heads back to first, and they tag her out for the double play, and boy, that quickly ended that rally for the Vikings. So for the Vikings, no runs on two hits in that inning, and after four and a half, it is Independence 5 and Decorah 1. We're going to take this quick commercial break and be right back.
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0: All right, welcome back, everybody. We are set to go to the bottom of the fifth inning, and it'll be Jordan Iverson at the plate for Independence to lead it off. There's a ground ball hit right away up the middle for a base hit. So Iverson leads off the bottom of five with a single to center field. I have that as the third hit of the ball game for Independence. Now Hollywood steps to the plate. She has reached on an error and scored in the first, then struck out looking in the third. So Wood at the plate, runner at first base. Here's the pitch, and that's a called strike on the outside corner. So one strike is the count to Wood here in the bottom of the fifth. Independence got three runs in the first and then two in the fourth. There's a swing and a foul back for strike two. So Hollywood at the plate, runner at first base. We're in the bottom of the fifth inning, and the Vikes and the Independence Mustangs trying to get to that second round in Class 4A softball. That pitch is high, and the count now one ball and two strikes to Hollywood here in the bottom of the fifth inning. 5-1 is our score. Yelly ready to go. Here's her pitch. That's a called strike, and that's going to do it there. Called strikeout number seven of the game now for Yelly, and out number one. So Chloe Prenasil at the plate. Prenasil has got a base hit and grounded out in this ball game. Here is the first pitch from Yelly, and that's outside for ball one. Independence has not tried to steal in this ball game, and I understand why. You got a cannon behind home plate there in Lauren Lusum. Here is the 1-0 pitch, and that's a ground ball hit to the shortstop. Vikings go to second base, not in time. And runners are safe everywhere. Runner safe at second and then safe at first on the fielder's choice. So now Kira Gore steps to the plate. She is grounded out and then grounded out unassisted to the first baseman, Pattison. So bottom of the fifth inning, two on, one out here, and Gore at the plate. Here's Yelly's pitch, and that's a foul ball right behind the batter's box. She took a swing and fouled it back under her feet for strike one. So Gore, the shortstop, a 257 hitter on the season for Independence. Winner of this game plays Saturday night at Western Dubuque. Here is the 0-1 pitch. Ooh, just off the outside edge for ball one. One ball and one strike. Runners at first and second for Independence here in the bottom of the fifth inning. Yelly on the mound for the Vikings. She's got 7 strikeouts in this ball game. Here's the pitch. That's a called strike, and now it's 1 ball and 2 strikes. So Iverson at second base, Pernicil at first. 1 ball, 2 strikes is the count now to Gore for Independence. Here's the pitch, and that's fouled back for the count to remain at 1 ball and 2 strikes. So the Mustangs and the Vikings here in Independence. Independence part of that WAMAC conference. The Vikings will join the WAMAC here after next season of regular play. Here's the 1-2 pitch again to Gore. And that's called strike 3, the second called strikeout of the inning. Strikeout number 8 for Yelly. And the runners stay at first and second. Now 2 outs, Reagan Reg at the plate. She was hit by a pitch in the 4th inning and then scored. Here is the pitch now to Reagan Reg. That's low. Nice block there by Luzum. Runners do not advance. So 1 ball and no strikes now to Reg. 2 outs, runners at first and second. Iverson got a base hit up the middle, and then Pernicil, there's a ground ball to shortstop, and the Vikes pick it up. Long throw to first, not in time. Here comes the runner home, and she's safe at the plate. Now a play at third, and she's going to run into the out, but a run scores at home as Iverson beats the throw, the tag, and they get the run, and it's now 6-1 Independence. That was the 3rd out on the throw out at third as Pernicil tried to stretch it to third, and she was gunned down there. Luzum thrown to Tweeten at third base and gets the tag for out number 3. But 1 run on 1 hit, 1 Viking miscue, and 1 runner left on base. We head to the top of the 6th inning. It's 6-1. We'll take this quick break, and then we'll be right back.
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0: All right, welcome back. We head to the top of the 6th inning, and the Vikings will send up for the Vikings. It will be the top of the order. It'll be Dylan Thompson, Lauren Luzum, and Clara Yelly for the Vikings in the 6th. The Vikings with 1 run on 3 hits in this ball game. So Thompson up to the bat for the Vikings here in top of 6. Vikings got their run in the 3rd on a triple by Lauren Luzum, and then the throw to 3rd went in the Independence dugout, and she gets awarded home there. And so that was the Viking run. The Vikings trying to find a way to get some runs here in the top of the 6th. Thompson at the plate for the Vikes to lead it off. There's a ground ball foul off the end of the bat for strike 1. Sun going down here. The lights are now on here in Independence, and the bugs are out, that's for sure. So Dylan Thompson at the plate. 1 strike is the count. It'll be Thompson, Luzum, and Yelly, the first 3 batters, then Tweeten. Here is the pitch now from Brown, and that's a bunt down. Oh, a nice one. That's going to be a base hit for Thompson as she has the speed down the line and the infield base hit. That's the way to do it. So the Vikes have the leadoff runner on base here. And let's take a look. That's the first time the Vikings have had their leadoff runner on base in this game. And, boy, that's a great time to do it. Dylan Thompson makes a nice bunt down the 3rd baseline, and with her speed beats that out. Now Lauren Luzum, who had a triple in the 3rd inning and scored a run for the Vikes, is at the plate. That pitch is high for ball 1. So 1 ball and no strikes now to Lauren Luzum here in the top of the 6th inning. The Vikings have their leadoff runner on base. And Dylan Thompson had a nice bunt for a single. Here's a 1-0 pitch, and there's a high fly ball. The left fielder is going to take it about two steps on the grass and make the grab for out number one. And now Clara Yelly at the plate. Yelly is grounded out twice, both of them to the third baseman in this ball game. So Yelly steps to the plate here for the Vikings. Vikes have a run on three hits in this ball game. So at first base, Dylan Thompson at the plate. Now Clara Yelly. Jacera Tweeten waits on deck for the Vikes. That first pitch low and away for ball one. So the Vikes in the top of the sixth need some base runners here in these next two innings. They trail 6-1. Yelly at the plate now for the Vikes. Brown is ready now. The lefty set to pitch. And that's a fly ball. Shortstop is going to make the grab right on the edge of the grass for out number two. On kind of a soft fly ball and goes back about three steps and into the hole and makes the grab for out number two. Now Sarah Tweeten at the plate. She walked in the first inning, got to second base, and then grounded out to the second baseman in the fourth inning. So Tweeten at the plate. Here is her pitch. And a swing and a miss, strike one. And they're going to throw out. There goes Thompson. She makes it in. Boy, just barely. I thought they were just signaling her out, but she made it in. Great job there by Thompson. As she gets down to second base, she has got excellent speed. That tag was right there, and she is safe at second base. Thompson gets the stolen base there for the Vikes. Runner in scoring position for the Vikes now here in the top of the sixth inning. So Thompson at second base, Tweeten at the plate. One strike is the count. The pitch now by Brown, and that's low for ball one. One ball and one strike to Jacera Tweeten for the Vikings here. Top of the sixth inning. Thompson at second base. She got an infield bunt base hit and then stole second base just a couple pitches ago. Here's the 1-1 pitch. That's high for ball two. Two outs, a runner on second base in scoring position here for the Vikings in the top of the sixth. So Thompson at second base and Tweeten at the plate. There's a ground ball foul down the first base side. And the count now even at two balls and two strikes. Kate Patterson waits on deck and hopes to get a chance here. Two outs, runner at second base for the Vikings. We're in the top of the sixth inning, a 6-1 score right now, but the Vikings threatening here in the top of the sixth. Tweeten at the plate with two balls, two strikes, and two outs. Brown is ready, now delivers home, and that's a ground ball to the shortstop. Picks it up cleanly, fires over to first base, and that's the inning. And the shortstop, she's made some really nice plays over there. So the Vikings get no runs on one hit, and they leave a runner at second base. We go to the bottom of the sixth. The score still 6-1. We'll take this quick break. We'll be right back.
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0: All right, welcome back, everybody. We head to the bottom of the sixth inning. 6-1 is our score for Independence. They'll have 7, 8, 9 in the batting order up for them here in the bottom of the sixth. Independence got three runs in the first, two in the fourth, and then one in the fifth. The Vikings got a run in the third. So this will be Reagan Regg leading it off for Independence here in the bottom of the sixth inning. So the Vikings and Independence here, or excuse me, it'll be Catherine Hansen at the plate. So Hansen at the plate. Here is the pitch. That's a called strike. So Hansen leads it off here for Independence. In the bottom of the sixth inning, one strike is the count. Here's her pitch. That's outside for ball one. One ball and one strike. As for the Vikings, Yelly has given up just three hits in this game. She has struck out eight batters and walked one and hit one. Here is the 1-1 pitch now from Clara Yelly. And that's low. Ball two, two balls and a strike. The leadoff batter for Independence here in the bottom of the sixth inning. Winner travels to Western Dubuque Saturday night. Here's the 2-1 pitch. And that's outside for ball three. So three balls and a strike. Quickly looking back, that's only happened one other time that I see in my score sheet. That was in the first inning. So great pitching there by Clara Yelly. Here's the 3-1 pitch to the leadoff batter. And there's a swing and a miss for strike two. Great job. 3-2 now. Count is full to the leadoff batter, Catherine Hansen, for Independence here in the bottom of the sixth. So Hansen, a 3-10 hitter on the season. Here's the 3-2 pitch. And she grounds that foul down the third baseline. And the count stays at 3-2. Hansen, a junior, they have one senior in their lineup, and that is Reagan Regg, and also the pitcher, Liberty Brown. So two seniors. The Vikings, of course, have five seniors on their squad. Here's the 3-2 pitch again, and that's outside for ball four. A jinxer, I said, only one walk. There's walk number two. So now Avery Wheelock steps to the plate. She has struck out twice in this ball game, once swinging and once called. So Wheelock at the plate. Nobody out. Runner at first base is Hansen. Squares to bunt, pulls the bat back, and the pitch is high for ball one. Tomorrow night we'll have Decorah Baseball on the air. Decorah taking on West Delaware in first-round baseball action in Class 3A. That's at 7 o'clock tomorrow night. Here is the 1-0 pitch now. And that's low. Nice block. Oh, they're going to say it hit her. Came up, took a bounce, and then hit her. So Wheelock's going to get hit by the pitch. She'll go down to first base. Hansen goes to second. Second hit batter of the ball game, given up by the Vikings. And now they're back to the top of the order. Isla Reed, she got a double down the right field line in her last bat that scored two runs for the Mustangs. So two on, nobody out here in the bottom of the sixth for Independence. Reed at the plate, and a nice block there. They're going to try to go to third base, and they're in there. But, boy, a nice job of keeping the ball in front. Throw down there, but not in time to get the runner, Hansen, at third base. So Hansen's at third. Wheelock goes to second. And now Independence has runners at first, or second and third, with nobody out. And Reed at the plate. One ball, no strikes. Yelly's set to go. Here's her pitch, and that's high for ball two. So two balls, no strikes now to Isla Reed here in the bottom of the sixth inning. Vikings trying to work their way out of a jam here. Nobody out, and runners at second and third. And Reed at the plate. Here's her pitch, and there's a ground ball right back to Yelly, and they try to go to third base. She's safe there, and the runner will be safe at first on the fielder's choice. So Reed on at first with the fielder's choice, and now the base is loaded. So Hansen looked like she might go home. Yelly fielded it and tried to throw over to third. The tag there by Tweeten just not in time to get her. So base is loaded, and now Clara Kegler at the plate. Base is loaded, nobody out. Kegler flew out to the shortstop last. There's a called strike in her last at bat. Flew out to short, has struck out, and then she bunted as a sacrifice in the first. So officially 0 for 2 in this ball game. Kegler at the plate. Here's the one strike pitch. Swing and a miss. Had her fooled there. And the count is 0-2. So the Vikes need to get out here. So Kegler 0-2. Let's see what the Vikes can do as Yelly gets back on the pitcher's mound. She is set to go. Gets the pitch she wants. And here is the 0-2 pitch. And that's high for ball one. Tried to get her on the rise ball there, but just a little up in the zone. In the count now, one ball and two strikes. We are in Independence here in this 4A girls softball opening round matchup. Here's the 1-2 pitch, and there's a ground ball foul down the third baseline. And the count stays at one ball and two strikes. At third base is Hansen. At second base is Wheelock, and at first base is Reed for Independence. At the plate is Kegler. One ball, two strikes. Number two batter in their lineup. Yelly set now. Here comes the pitch. Oh, called strike three. Big, big strikeout there for the Vikes. And that is strikeout number nine for Yelly. And, boy, even more important, an out for the Vikings with bases loaded. So now Jordan Iverson at the plate. She got a base hit and scored in the fifth inning. She walked and scored in the first, reached on an error in the third. Here is the first pitch. And that's a called strike on the outside corner. So Yelly working her magic there, trying to get him out here. So one strike is the count now to Jordan Iverson. Bases loaded, one out now in the bottom of the sixth inning. 6-1 is our score. There's a swing and a miss for strike two. Great pitch there on the drop ball. So Yelly gets the count now to Iverson. 0-2. She just struck out Kegler for out number one with bases loaded. Let's go for another strikeout here. So 0-2 the count to Jordan Iverson. Here's the pitch. Ooh, just about had her going, but she held back the bat, and it's a little high for ball one. One ball and two strikes here with bases loaded. And now they are, oh, they're drawing in the batter's box there. It's all gone. Of course, that happens when they run and they kick the dirt a little bit. And so the home plate umpire draws a line and makes sure he knows where, because she stands way in the front part of the batter's box. Here's the 1-2 pitch. Ground ball up the middle. That's a base hit. And one run's in. Two runs are in. And it is now 8-1. So Jordan Iverson on a 1-2 pitch drills a base hit up the middle for the two RBI. And two runs score. Hansen scores from third and Wheelock from second base. And it's 8-1 now is our score. And so runners at first and second. Reed goes to second. Iverson to first. Holly Wood at the plate now. Here is the pitch. And that's a fly ball in right center field. Thompson's going to make the grab on the run. Nice job, Dylan Thompson, for that catch. Boy, she had to come on the run in a hurry as that thing was dropping towards right center, and she makes the grab there for out number two. Now Chloe Prentisil at the plate. She reached on an error in the fifth, grounded out in the third, and got a base hit in the first. There's a called strike at the knees. Nice pitch by Yelly. So two runs in here for Independence and one hit in this inning. One strike on the batter. Here's the pitch. And that's a little high for ball one. Prentisil at the plate. For Independence, runners at first and second. Two outs now, though, for the Vikings. Here is the 1-1 pitch now by Yelly. And that's a called strike. Nice pitch. Took a little off that one. So one ball, two strikes with two outs. Runners at first and second for Independence. As we've got young kids, maybe you can hear it in the background, running on the bleachers and the ramps there right behind me. Here is the 1-2 pitch. Come on, Clara. Ground ball right over to Pattison. Steps on the bag for the unassisted put out there to end the inning for Independence in the bottom of the sixth. But Independence comes up with two runs on one hit in that inning, and they lead it now 8-1. We're going to take this quick break, and we'll be right back.
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0: All right, welcome back. Hey, welcome back to Les. He was on this morning after a few days off getting some medical things taken care of. He talked about them on the radio. Les, great to have you back on the air. He'll be back on the air Friday morning with Janelle and, of course, Flashback Friday as well. Darren Swenson with the news at 6, 7, and 8. They'll have updates at 10 and 12. Also, sports at 6:40 and 7:40 as well. We'll tell you all of the playoff situations here and who we have on the air. I'll have Decorah baseball tomorrow night against West Delaware. That's at 7 o'clock. So we will start up here in the top of the seventh. The Vikings need seven runs to keep this one going and eight to take the lead as Kate Pattison, she's made some really nice plays over at first base defensively for the Vikings. So Pattison at the plate. She's grounded out twice in this game. So Kate at the plate. Here is the pitch. The first one is low for ball one. As Liberty Brown, been on the mound the entire way for Independence, has had some moments where she has lost a little bit of control. We'll see what happens here. One ball, no strikes. There's a ground ball hit into right field, and they throw it to first base. She can't make the play. A great effort there, though, by the Wheelock, the second baseman, as she was almost over towards the grass in by first base, backhands it, can't get the play, tried to throw it to first, but an infield base hit for Pattison, and the Vikings have the leadoff runner on. That is the fifth hit of the ball game for the Vikings. And for the Vikings, it'll be Hayden Farley coming in to run. So Farley will come in to run for the Vikings here in the seventh. She is a sophomore. She'll run at first base for Pattison. And now at the plate, Olivia Brinsis for the Vikings. So Olivia steps to the plate here. The Vikings open up the top of seven with a base hit by Kate Pattison, and now Princess at the plate. Here's her pitch, and that's a called strike on the outside edge. So Princess now trying to keep it going here for the Vikings. Looks down to Coach Jill Boyd at the third base coach's box. Here is the 0-1 pitch. Squares around a bunt, bunts down the third baseline, and that's going to stay fair. Look at that thing roll actually back towards fair. And an infield bunt for another hit for Brinsis, as the Vikings have runners at first and second. Nobody out here in the top of the seventh inning. That's the sixth hit of the game for the Vikings. So now for the Vikings, this will be Hattie Sauer at the plate. She is grounded out and flown out in this ball game. So the Vikes have something going here in the top of the seventh. Two on, nobody out, and Sauer at the plate for the Vikings. So Sauer ready. Now so is Brown. Here's the first pitch, and they bunt it, and they're going to go to first base, and they've got the out there. So 5-3 for out number one, and Pattison... Well, Farley running for Pattison goes to third, and Brinsis goes to second on the bunt. And now Independence wants a timeout as their coach heads out to the pitcher's mound here. We're going to take a break as well. Thanks again to all of our great Viking sponsors, thank you very much. We'll be right back.
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0: All right, welcome back, everyone. The Vikings mounting a comeback here in the top of seventh. They have runners at second and third with one out, and Jenna Leuenberger at the plate for the Vikings. She got a base hit in the fifth inning. So Leuenberger at the plate. Then she was thrown out on a really close call at second base. That first pitch is high for ball one. So the Vikings here in the top of seven. Runners at second and third. One out. Leuenberger at the plate. One ball, no strikes. Vikings trying to claw their way back into this one. That pitch sails high. And the Vikes have something going here. 2-0 is the count now to Leuenberger. Bats from the right-hand side, waiting on deck is Liz Buxa. Here's the 2-0 pitch. And that's fouled back for strike one. Had a good swing at it there. And now two balls and a strike to Jenna Leuenberger. At third base is Farley for the Vikings. At second base is Brentsis. At the plate is Leuenberger. Two balls and a strike. This is a big pitch coming the way here by Brown for Independence. Sunset now here. The lights are on. Here is the 2-1 pitch as Brown is ready to go. The lefty set. Here comes. And a swing and a miss for strike two. And now the count is even at two balls and two strikes to Jenna Leuenberger. In the top of the seventh, Farley at third, Brentsis at second. 2-2 count. Here's the pitch. And it's a ground ball. That's up the middle for a base hit. Vikes are going to score two. And it's now 8-3. That's the way to go, Vikings, as Farley scores. And Brentsis scores. And it's now 8-3. And Leuenberger at first base. And Liz Buxa at the plate. So Buxa at the plate. Hit the ball and into a weird, weird double play her last time up. It was one I have never really seen before. But Buxa at the plate. Great bat control. Great speed. And the Vikes have two runs in. It's 8-3. And they're not done yet, that's for sure. First pitch is high for ball one. So the Vikes got one in the third, and they've got two already here in the top of seventh. There's one out, and Buxa at the plate. One ball and no strikes. Brown ready. Here's her pitch, and that's a fly ball left field. The left fielder is going to make the grab for out number two. And now in the top of the order, Dylan Thompson steps back to the plate. She had a infield base hit bunt in the sixth inning. So the Vikings trying to keep it going here. Dylan Thompson at the plate for the Vikings. 8-3 currently, but the Vikes have a runner at first base in Jenna Leuenberger. Thompson at the plate, and that pitch is low. Gets away from the catcher, keeps it in front of her, but bounces way far away, and Leuenberger goes down to second base on the wild pitch. So another runner in scoring position, and the top of the order up in Dylan Thompson here for the Vikings. Thompson at the plate. One strike is the count. Here's the pitch, and that's fouled back for strike two. So Thompson now 0-2 at second base is Jenna Leuenberger. Waiting on deck is Lauren Lusum for the Vikings. So Thompson at the plate here. Top of the seventh inning. The Vikings have two runs in so far. And we are set to go now. Brown working a little slower. Here's the pitch. And she fouls it back off the official chest protector. And the count stays at 0-2. So the Vikes, two runs in, two base hits in a row by Pattison and Brinces. And then a base hit by Leuenberger scores two. And it's 8-3 here in the top of the seventh inning. The Vikings challenging here. At second base, Leuenberger, Thompson at the plate. Here's the pitch, and that is check swing foul. And the count stays at one ball and two strikes to Dylan Thompson. Thompson at the plate here for the Vikes. And at second base is Leuenberger. As the Vikes trying to extend this game, keeps it going and get some more runs. So Thompson ready, and so is Brown, the pitcher. Here's the 1-2 pitch, and that's going into right field. That's a base hit. Here comes a run to score Leuenberger. It's 8-4. The Vikings trail. So the Vikes have their third run of the inning. And now that's the base hit and the RBI for Dylan Thompson. Nice job of hitting there behind in the count 1-2 and drills that one into right center for the base hit. Now Lauren Lusum steps to the plate for the Vikings. She had a triple in the third inning and scored a run for the Vikes. Walked in the first inning. Lusum at the plate for the Vikings. She flew out to left in her last at bat. So Lusum, tons of power here. Here's her pitch, and that pitch is low for ball one. So the Vikings have three runs in here, going for more here in the top of the seventh. Lose them at the plate. One ball and no strikes. Big hit here now by Lusum would be huge for the Vikings. Here is the pitch, and that's high for ball two. Two balls and no strikes to Lusum here, and she's going to have to come with a pretty good pitch, and Lusum hopefully can find a sweet swing to get that one somewhere where they aren't. Here is the 2-0 pitch. And that's low for ball three. So 3-0 is the count now. Runner at first base, Dylan Thompson. Vikings still down by four, 8-4. Lose them at the plate, three balls and a strike. Does she have the green light, or is she taken all the way? We'll see here in a second. Here's the pitch, and that's high for ball four. So Lusum walks for the second time. Thompson goes down to second base, and Clara Yelly at the plate. So Yelly steps up in a big, big spot here for the Vikings. So the Vikings, Yelly, ready to go here. Runners at first and second, two outs. Top of seven, 8-4 is our score. All right, let's take a look. Here is the first pitch, and that's in there for strike one. So the Vikings trying, and they have clawed their way back into this one in a big way. Runners at first and second, two outs. One strike to Yelly. Clara Yelly at the plate. Come on, Clara. Here's the pitch. That's a called strike two. So high drama here in Independence. Darren just sending me schedule. We'll go through that when we have a break. But thank you, Darren. I appreciate it. Here is the 0-2 pitch now to Yelly. And that's low for ball one. Tried the drop ball and low. And the count now, one ball and two strikes. 8-4 is our score in this ball game. The Vikings have two on. Home run would make it 8-7. How about that? Here's the pitch, and that's low. Nice block by the catcher there. Would stop that one from the runners advancing. And now it's two balls and two strikes. As there's a whole lot of tension in this field now, that's for sure. And fans on and ready and pins and needles. That's great how you love it. Here is the 2-2 pitch. High fly ball, right left field. Left fielder underneath it and makes the grab, and that's going to end the ball game. as Independence is going to win this one 8-4. They'll advance to take on Western Dubuque Saturday night. And I'll tell you what a great job the Vikings did. They did not quit. They came back, and they got this game. They got three runs in the top of the seventh to add to that one run in the third, and they lose it 8-4 here. But, boy, what a valiant effort by the Decorah Vikings, and the fans applauding their efforts as well. And we sure do as well for the Vikings. Our hats off to the seniors that have done so much for this program, so much for our school. What great citizens. Lauren Luzum, a senior, as well as Clara Yelly, Dylan Thompson, Jacera Tweeton, and Olivia Brinsis. Hats off to you. I know right now it's no fun, but I'll tell you what, you did a great job for the Vikings, and appreciate all that you have done for us. Darren just sent me the schedule for tomorrow night, and I'm going to take a look at this here in just a second. Tomorrow night, Class 3A Substate Baseball, West Delaware at Decorah, 7 o'clock. That'll be on the river, and I'll have that one. Then in Class 1A, it'll be Key High at Edco, and that's going to be on KNEI. Pat Wagner will have that one. Then in Class 1A Regional Baseball, Key High Softball at Edco. That Pat Wagner will have that, not baseball. These two are softball. And also in softball, Turkey Valley at North Butler, and it's at 7 o'clock on K-Vike. Darren Swenson's going to have that one for you. So I'll have baseball, Decorah hosting West Delaware. In softball, Pat Wagner will be making the trip to Edco. Key High Softball at Edco, 7 o'clock, KNEI. Then also, Darren will have Turkey Valley Softball at North Butler, 7 o'clock, and that's on K-Vike. And Saturday we'll have Starmont at South Winneshiek. That's at 7 o'clock. I'll have that on K-Vike. That's baseball. Then District 2A baseball, Denver at Waukon. Pat Wagner will have that at 7 o'clock on the river. So should be great. I'll tell you what, thanks to all Darren putting all this together and making sense of all of it. Boy, I'll tell you, a tough loss for the Vikings. 8-4 here. They trailed 3-0. Then they came back on the Luzum triple and then scored. It was 3-1. Then Independence got two more runs in the fourth inning to lead it 5-1. Then they got one in the fifth inning to lead it 6-1. Then they got two more in the sixth to lead it 8-1, but the Vikings came back with three runs in a valiant effort in the top of the seventh inning, but just fell a little bit short. They finish the season 9-20, and the Mustangs now add to their win column. They are 18-22 on the season. But great effort by the Vikings, and wish it would have had a different outcome, but it was sure fun to call the game, and we sure appreciate our sponsors and, of course, you, the listeners. Thank you very much, Kari, for spinning the dials back at home. Mom, I hope you got to listen to the ball game. For all of us at LA Communications, this is Randy Iverson saying thanks for listening, everybody. Good night.
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2: Okay.
0: But, no, don't know her at all. Gal, we are coming back and just... five errors. Five errors, just can't do
2: that's
0: it.
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0: didn't say that at the end because it doesn't matter. But yeah. Five errors just killed me.
2: Mercy losses.
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1: 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Thank you very much.
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7: Here's your river forecast. Lows dip down to about 63, with fog in spots tonight under mainly clear skies. Winds out of the north around 5 miles an hour. Sunshine mixed with clouds at times, with fog in spots early tomorrow. Daytime highs approaching 82. Partly cloudy skies tomorrow night. Lows dip down to about 62. I'm meteorologist Derek Height on 94.9 and 99.1 The River. Currently, it's 75 degrees.
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4: Here's your river forecast. Lows dip down to about 63, with fog in spots tonight under mainly clear skies. Winds out of the north around 5 miles an hour. Sunshine mixed with clouds at times, with fog in spots early tomorrow. Daytime highs approaching 82. Partly cloudy skies tomorrow night. Lows dip down to about 62. I'm meteorologist Derek Height on 94.9 and 99.1 The River. Currently, it's 75 degrees.
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4: Here's your river forecast. Lows dip down to about 63, with fog in spots tonight under mainly clear skies. Winds out of the north around 5 miles an hour. Sunshine mixed with clouds at times, with fog in spots early tomorrow. Daytime highs approaching 82. Partly cloudy skies tomorrow night. Lows dip down to about 62. I'm meteorologist Derek Height on 94.9 and 99.1 The River. Right now, it's 72 degrees.
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2: 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And I mean, in all the hospitals I've been to in the last couple of years, this was the best care I ever had. Thank you very much.
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5: Here's your river forecast. Lows dip down to about 63, with fog in spots tonight under mainly clear skies. Winds out of the north around 5 miles an hour. Sunshine mixed with clouds at times, with fog in spots early tomorrow. Daytime highs approaching 82. Partly cloudy skies tomorrow night. Lows dip down to about 62. I'm meteorologist Derek Hite on 94.9 and 99.1 The River. Right now, it's 72 degrees.
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3: Here's your river forecast. Lows dip down to about 63, with fog in spots tonight under mainly clear skies. Winds out of the north around 5 miles an hour. Sunshine mixed with clouds at times, with fog in spots early tomorrow. Daytime highs approaching 82. Partly cloudy skies tomorrow night. Lows dip down to about 62. I'm meteorologist Derek Height on 94.9 and 99.1 The River. Right now, 71.
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2: Here's your river forecast. Lows dip down to about 63, with fog in spots tonight under mainly clear skies. Winds out of the north around 5 miles an hour. Sunshine mixed with clouds at times, with fog in spots early tomorrow. Daytime highs approaching 82. Partly cloudy skies tomorrow night. Lows dip down to about 62. I'm meteorologist Derek Height on 94.9 and 99.1 The River. 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
2: Here's your river forecast. Partly cloudy skies with fog in spots overnight with lows around 63. Northerly winds around 5 miles an hour. Daytime highs approaching 82 and foggy early Friday. Sunshine mixed with clouds at times. Lows level off around 62 Friday night. Partly cloudy skies. I'm meteorologist Derek Hite on 94.9 and 99.1 The River. Right now, it's 71 degrees.
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2: Here's your river forecast. Partly cloudy skies with fog in spots overnight, with lows around 63. Northerly winds around 5 miles an hour. Daytime highs approaching 82. And foggy early Friday. Sunshine mixed with clouds at times. Lows level off around 62 Friday night. Partly cloudy skies. I'm meteorologist Derek Hite on 94.9 and 99.1 The River. Right now, it's 71 degrees.
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1: Here's your updated forecast brought to you by Quick Star, supporting local weather and communities across the state. Lows level off around 63 and foggy overnight under partly cloudy skies. Northerly winds around 5 miles an hour. Slight chance for storms with fog in spots early Friday. High temperatures reach up to 82. Cloudy skies with a few peaks of sun. I'm meteorologist Derek Hite on 94.9 and 99.1 The River. Currently 68.
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2: Here's your updated forecast brought to you by Quick Star, supporting local weather in communities across the state. Lows level off around 63
3: and foggy overnight
2: under partly cloudy skies.
3: Northerly winds around 5 miles an hour.
2: Slight chance for storms with fog in spots early Friday.
3: High temperatures reach up to 82.
2: Cloudy skies with a few peaks of sun. I'm meteorologist Derek Hite on 94.9 and 99.1 The River. 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
2: Here's your updated forecast brought to you by Quick Star, supporting local weather in communities across the state. Lows level off around 63 and foggy overnight under partly cloudy skies. Northerly winds around 5 miles an hour. Slight chance for storms with fog in spots early Friday. High temperatures reach up to 82. Cloudy skies with a few peaks of sun. I'm meteorologist Derek Height on 94.9 and 99.1 The River. Right now, it's 69 degrees.
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2: Here's your updated forecast brought to you by Quick Star, supporting local weather in communities across the state. Lows level off around 63
3: and foggy overnight
2: under partly cloudy skies.
3: Northerly winds around 5 miles an hour.
2: Slight chance for storms with fog in spots early Friday.
3: High temperatures reach up to 82.
2: Cloudy skies with a few peaks of sun.
3: I'm meteorologist Derek Height on 94.9 and 99.1 The River.
2: Right now, it's 69 degrees.
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2: Here's your river forecast. Lows dip down to about 63. Fog in spots overnight under partly cloudy skies. Northeast winds around 5 miles an hour. Highs around 82 with fog early Friday. Slight chance of thunderstorms. Partly cloudy skies Friday night. Slight chance of thunderstorms. Lows dip down to about 63. I'm meteorologist Derek Hite on 94.9 and 99.1 The River. Right now, it's 68 degrees.
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0: Here's your river forecast. Lowest dip down to about 63. Fog in spots overnight under partly cloudy skies. Northeast winds around 5 miles an hour. Highs around 82 with fog early Friday. Slight chance of thunderstorms. Partly cloudy skies Friday night. Slight chance of thunderstorms. Lows dip down to about 63. I'm meteorologist Derek Height on 94.9 and 99.1 The River. Right now, it's 68 degrees.
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2: Here's your river forecast. Lows dip down to about 63. Fog in spots overnight under partly cloudy skies. Northeast winds around 5 miles an hour. Highs around 82 with fog early Friday. Slight chance of thunderstorms. Partly cloudy skies Friday night. Slight chance of thunderstorms. Lows dip down to about 63. I'm meteorologist Derek Height on 94.9 and 99.1 The River. Right now, 67.
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2: Here's your river forecast. Lows dip down to about 63. Fog in spots overnight under partly cloudy skies. Northeast winds around 5 miles an hour. Highs around 82 with fog early Friday. Slight chance of thunderstorms. Partly cloudy skies Friday night. Slight chance of thunderstorms. Lows dip down to about 63. I'm meteorologist Derek Height on 94.9 and 99.1 The River. Right now, 67.
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2: Here's your river forecast. Slight chance of thunderstorms with fog in spots early today. Otherwise, cloudy skies with a few peaks of sun. Daytime highs approaching 82. Winds out of the east around 5 miles an hour. Partly cloudy skies tonight. Slight chance of thunderstorms. Lows dip down to about 63. I'm meteorologist Derek Hite on 94.9 and 99.1 The River. Right now, 66.
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4: Here's your river forecast. Slight chance of thunderstorms with fog and spots early today. Otherwise, cloudy skies with a few peaks of sun. Daytime highs approaching 82. Winds out of the east around 5 miles an hour. Partly cloudy skies tonight. Slight chance of thunderstorms. Lows dip down to about 63. I'm meteorologist Derek Height on 94.9 and 99.1 The River. Right now, 66.
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0: Well, it could be a nice weather weekend for sure. Weather forecast on the way for the tri-states here on the river, 94.9 and 99.1. We are KDHK, HD2 Decorah, and KDEC 1240 AM Decorah, ready for a brand new day, a Friday. 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
1: This is Radio Iowa. The State Patrol says a pedestrian was hit and killed by a semi early this morning while standing along Interstate 80 in Poweshiek County near Brooklyn. Coralville police are investigating the discovery of human remains near a school. The bones, which the medical examiner says are human, were found near Northwest Junior High. Polk County health officials say dozens of people are getting tested for measles after the county confirmed the state's first case of the year earlier this week. Dozens of Iowa National Guard soldiers leave today on a six-month deployment to Washington, D.C., as President Trump says there's an epidemic of crime there. The Pentagon asked Governor Kim Reynolds about sending soldiers last year.
2: They ask early. And I said no, because we had one of the largest deployments that we've had for a long, long time. And I just felt that we were stretched pretty thin.
1: Some 2,000 Iowa Guard members were deployed to the Middle East, and the final group returned to Iowa last month. Reynolds is now deploying 120 troops to D.C. to ensure the safety and security of residents and visitors. This is Radio Iowa.

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3: The National Weather Service office in La Crosse says a flood warning is continuing until 10:45 this morning for northern Howard County and northwestern Winnesee County. Flooding of roadways along the Upper Iowa River is occurring. As of last night at 9:45, emergency management reported flooding of multiple secondary roads near the Upper Iowa River due to the heavy rainfall which occurred on Wednesday. Some locations that will experience flooding include Lime Springs, Chester, Bonaire, Hayden Prairie, County Roads A23 and V58, County Roads B10 and 40th Street, Kendallville, and the Harvest Farm Campground. Emergency management officials remind residents to turn around, don't drown when encountering flooded roads. Most flood deaths occur in vehicles. A note in from the Winnesee County Engineer's Office, 370th Street in Fremont Township was closed overnight due to the anticipation of flooding. County Engineer Michael Cuny says other nearby low-lying roads are likely to be affected as well. If roads are breached by floodwater, expect damaged, perhaps unpassable roads. Residents need to drive these roads with utmost caution. Other low-lying roads near the Upper Iowa River all the way to Decorum may also be affected. Law enforcement and secondary roads are trying to be proactive to the public. In other news this morning, earlier this week, the city of Waukon held a community visioning session in regards to the updating of its comprehensive plan. For those who weren't able to attend that meeting, Michelle Barnes of Upper Explorer Land Regional Planning Commission says the survey is available on the subject.
4: It is a great opportunity for people to provide feedback on what they like about Waukon right now and what they'd like more of in the future. And it's especially helpful for people who maybe couldn't get to a meeting otherwise. So please stay tuned. There's going to be, you know, information out there in the paper. We've got flyers out there. It's an online survey, but we have hard copies available at the public library, the Waukon Wellness Center, and the City Hall, along with drop boxes. So right now, encouraging everyone, take that community survey, 5 minutes, and it would be great to have that feedback.
3: Farnes says the surveys will be open until the end of the month. The next step in the construction process on Highway 9 through Decorah is expected to start Monday. Pete Helmstead is with the Iowa Department of Transportation.
5: July 13th, they will be in to do the finishing touches as far as the final grading, getting everything down to the exact survey level they need everything at.
3: Helmstead says if all goes well, the laying of new concrete on Highway 9 through Decorah will begin the week of July 20th. With news, I'm Darren Swenson.
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8: Here's your river forecast. Slight chance of thunderstorms with fog and spots early today. Otherwise, cloudy

0: skies with a few peaks of sun. Daytime highs approaching 82, winds out of the east around 5 miles an hour. Partly cloudy skies tonight, slight chance of thunderstorms, lows dip down to about 63. I'm meteorologist Derek Height on 94.9 and 99.1 The River. Currently, it's 65 degrees.
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0: The River. More music on the way with Todd Rundgren and also Andy Grammer and Fleetwood Mac. A few surprises as well for our Friday. This is The River.
1: 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I'm Erin Anderson with the Brownfield Dairy Update. 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
2: It reimagines personal pizza with a crust made from cottage cheese, not just cottage cheese. 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
1: He tells Brownfield the pizza is designed to meet the growing demand for protein-rich foods and highlights the versatility of dairy.
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1: Cash dairy prices were up Thursday at the Chicago Mercantile Exchange. Dry whey was up 1.25 to 68.5. No sales were reported. 40-pound cheese blocks were up 60 cents to 156.5. 8 sales were reported, ranging from 151.5 to 156.5. Cheese barrels were up 3 cents to 152. 3 sales were reported, ranging from 153 to 155. Butter was unchanged at 165. 2 sales were reported, ranging from 163.75 to 165. Non-fat dry milk was up 5 cents to 155. 35 sales were reported, ranging from 155 to 156. For more ag news, markets, and weather, go to brownfieldagnews.com. I'm Erin Anderson with the Brownfield Dairy Update.
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0: The River 94.9 99.1. Josh Blake, and today is Pina Colada Day on this Friday. Saluting the refreshing tropical cocktail that originated in San Juan, Puerto Rico. Play the Pina Colada song, right? Don't step on a B-Day. I hope not. It's been many years I stepped on this rug, and there must have been a yellow jacket or some kind of a thing, and it stung my foot like four times. I don't know how that worked, but it got my foot. So don't step on a B-Day today. Teddy Bear's Picnic Day, a good day to take the kids and get the teddy bears and have a nice picnic. Today is also Kitten Day on this Friday. Kitten Day. And another day to food-related pick, Blueberries Day. Why not? Get some delicious blueberries. Right now, the latest from Radio Iowa Sports.
1: This is Sports on Radio Iowa. I'm Todd Kim. Iowa corner Deshaun Lee hopes to take his game to the next level as he gets ready for his final season. The native of Michigan started 20 games the last 2 years for a Hawkeye defense that returns only three starters from a team that finished 9-4.
2: This is a surreal feeling, man, because just 4 years ago is when I got here. So just thinking back to my mindset back then, and just to – I couldn't believe that it would go by this fast, you know. But, you know, it's my last year. I'm just trying to soak everything in, man, enjoy the process, and, you know, just have fun.
1: The Hawkeyes open the season at home September 5th against Northern Illinois. To baseball, the Iowa Cubs pounded out 24 hits in a 21-7 win over St. Paul in Des Moines. In the Midwest League, make it seven straight for the Quad Cities. The River Bandits beat Peoria 18-8, while Cedar Rapids fell to South Bend 9-1. 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
9: Here's your river forecast. Slight chance of thunderstorms with fog in spots early today. Otherwise, cloudy skies with a few peaks of sun. Daytime highs approaching 82. Winds out of the east around 5 miles an hour. partly cloudy skies tonight. Slight chance of thunderstorms. Lows dip down to about 63. I'm meteorologist Derek Height on 94.9 and 99.1 The River. Currently, it's 65 degrees.
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0: 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More music on the way. Strumbellas, Fleetwood Mac. And at 7, another local news update. In case you missed the one at 6, Darren will have another one here at 7 o'clock. And the latest from Radio Iowa as well. Good morning.
1: 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We will hear more from Joe Valancourt of Winfield United next.
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1: Joe Valancourt of Winfield United says the benefits from adjuvants can be even more pronounced with drone spraying because of the number of factors that need to be accounted for to properly spray with a drone.
3: Now, we're looking at pretty much a new method of making these applications with drones, with a spray boom. You know, we're used to that material coming out a long boom, a nozzle with a small orifice, and in downward pressure and gravity certainly playing a big role there. With drones, one of the predominant systems that's emerged is a rotary atomizer, and it's actually whipping that material around.
1: Valancourt says the most important thing for drone pilots to consider is fully calibrating their drone for the conditions and drone type.
3: One is that speed of that atomizer. The quicker that you make those rotations or increase that revolutions per second, the smaller that droplet is going to be. So instead of relying on loose guidelines and assumptions, we've actually been able to measure the exact width and speed of those droplets coming out at various speeds of the rotary atomizer.
1: Valancourt says that droplet size is one of the key factors in drone spraying applications.
3: We're also able to look at spray adjuvants and inclusions to try to influence the physical behavior of that spray droplet and get it to atomize or get those droplets to break apart in that middle-sized droplet. That's going to give us the best chance to not only get on the crop, but get under that canopy as well.
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0: Soldiers are leaving today for a six-month deployment to Washington, D.C. Last fall, President Trump mobilized troops, declaring there was an epidemic of crime in the nation's capital. Governor Kim Reynolds says the Iowa Guard members will help ensure the safety and security of residents and visitors.
1: Especially with everything that's going on with the 250th birthday of our country. And so we were able to participate and do our share.
0: There were more than 5,000 National Guard troops in Washington this past weekend, including 185 from Nebraska and another 100 from Minnesota. I'm Matt Kelly on Radio Iowa.
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6: The National Weather Service office in La Crosse says a flood warning is continuing until 10:45 this morning for northern Howard County and northwestern Winnesee County. Flooding of roadways along the upper Iowa River is occurring. As of last night at 9:45, emergency management reported flooding of multiple secondary roads near the upper Iowa River due to the heavy rainfall which occurred on Wednesday. Some locations that will experience flooding include Lime Springs, Chester, Bonaire, Hayden Prairie, County Roads A23 and V58, County Roads B10 and 40th Street, Kendallville, and the Harvest Farm Campground. Emergency management officials remind residents to turn around, don't drown when encountering flooded roads. Most flood deaths occur in vehicles. A note in from the Winnesee County Engineer's Office, 370th Street in Fremont Township was closed overnight due to the anticipation of flooding. County Engineer Michael Cuny says other nearby low-lying roads are likely to be affected as well. If roads are breached by floodwater, expect damaged, perhaps unpassable roads. Residents need to drive these roads with utmost caution. Other low-lying roads near the Upper Iowa River all the way to Decorum may also be affected. Law enforcement and secondary roads are trying to be proactive to the public. In other news this morning, earlier this week, the city of Waukon held a community visioning session in regards to the updating of its comprehensive plan. For those who weren't able to attend that meeting, Michelle Barnes of Upper Explorer Land Regional Planning Commission says the survey is available on the subject.
7: It is a great opportunity for people to provide feedback on what they like about Waukon right now and what they'd like more of in the future. And it's especially helpful for people who maybe couldn't get to a meeting otherwise. So please stay tuned. There's going to be, you know, information out there in the paper. We've got flyers out there. It's an online survey, but we have hard copies available at the public library, the Waukon Wellness Center, and the City Hall, along with drop boxes. So right now, encouraging everyone, take that community survey, 5 minutes, and it would be great to have that feedback.
6: Farnish says the surveys will be open until the end of the month. The next step in the construction process on Highway 9 through Decorah is expected to start Monday. Pete Helmstead is with the Iowa Department of Transportation.
8: July 13th, they will be in to do the finishing touches as far as the final grading, getting everything down to the exact survey level they need everything at.
6: Helmstead says if all goes well, the laying of new concrete on Highway 9 through Decorah
9: will begin the week

0: of July 20th. With news, I'm Darren Swenson.
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4: Here's your river forecast. Slight chance of thunderstorms with fog and spots early today. Otherwise, cloudy skies with a few peaks of sun. Daytime highs approaching 82. Winds out of the east around 5 miles an hour. Partly cloudy skies tonight. Slight chance of thunderstorms. Lows dip down to about 63. I'm meteorologist Derek Height on 94.9 and 99.1 The River. Currently, it's 65 degrees.
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Donna Summer on the radio. Good morning, 719, Josh Blake, TGIF. Yeah, we made it to Friday, didn't we? On the way, a Fox Sports update, local sports with Darren Swenson, and so much more. 69 degrees, plain white tees here on the river.

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1: 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I see Esk, Katarl, and Pigga. There doesn't seem to be any key. Nope, no time for that now. The computer's starting.
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0: 94.9, 99.1, The River, and Foreigner. And we've got baseball tonight on the radio, 7 o'clock on The River, West Delaware at Decorah. And then softball tonight on KNEI 103.5, 7 o'clock, Key High at Edco. And then the Turkey Valley at North Butler softball game, KVIK 104.7 at 7 o'clock. More on that with Darren Swenson in sports after this from Fox Sports.
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2: France is on to the World Cup semifinals with a 2-0 win over Morocco on Thursday. Kylian Mbappe and Ousmane Dembele scored for the French. Mbappe was seen with an ice pack on his ankle after the match, says he's going to be all good for the semifinals. We don't know who they're going to face in the semifinals yet. Spain and Belgium, Friday, 3 o'clock Eastern Time from Los Angeles. More than 33 million people in the U.S. watched Monday's round of 16 match featuring the Americans and Belgium. It's the most watched soccer match in U.S. television viewing history. In baseball, Giants topped the Rockies. Rockies 8-2, Diamondbacks 3-1 winners against the Padres, while the Phillies took care of the Reds 1-0. Brewers over the Cards 8-4, Rangers 7, Angels 6, and the Marlins doubled up the Mariners by a count of 8-4. The Dodgers will visit the White House on Thursday, July 23rd. In the WNBA, without Caitlin Clark, the Fever beat the Mercury 92-89. Aces took care of Portland 88-80. Asia Wilson, 32 points, 10 rebounds in the Vegas victory. I'm Dan Pyre.
3: Postseason softball from last night, Class 4A Region 4. It was Independence over Decorah 8-4. Class 3A Region 2, Dubuque Waller defeated Waukon 12-0. Crestwood over Owine 7-3. Charles City knocked off North Fayette Valley 4-3. And Osage defeated New Hampton 11-2. Saturday night in 3A Region 2 softball semifinal action, Crestwood will travel to Dubuque Waller. Busy night of postseason play on our airwaves this evening. The Decorah Viking baseball team will open up postseason play in Class 3A Substate 3 action. The Vikings will host West Delaware tonight. You can hear that game on 94.9 and 99.1 The River. Our coverage with Randy Iverson will begin at 7 o'clock. It's regional semifinal play in postseason softball tonight. In Class 1A Region 7, Key High will travel to Edco. Pat Wagner will have the call tonight on Bluff Country 103.5 KNEI beginning at 7. And in Class 1A Region 5 play, Turkey Valley will travel to North Butler this evening. Myself, Darren Swenson, will have the call beginning at 7 o'clock on 104.7 KVIK. Saturday night will be district final baseball in Class 1A and 2A. In 2A play on Saturday night, the Waukon Indians will host the Denver Cyclones beginning at 7. Pat Wagner will have the call on 94.9 and 99.1 The River. And in 1A play, Southwind will host Starmont on Saturday night. You can hear that one on 104.7 KVIK. Randy Iverson will have the call beginning at 7 o'clock. That is a look at sports for a Friday morning. I'm Darren Swenson.
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8: Here's your river forecast. Slight chance of thunderstorms with fog in spots early today. Otherwise, cloudy skies with a few peaks of sun. Daytime highs approaching 82. Winds out of the east around 5 miles an hour. Partly cloudy skies tonight. Slight chance of thunderstorms. Lows dip down to about 63. I'm meteorologist Derek Height on 94.9 and 99.1 The River. Currently, it's 65 degrees.
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Music of Your Lifetime, 94.9, 99.1, The River, Josh Blake. Friday. Yay, the weekend almost here. Here's a great big world.

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1: Look

0: 69 degrees, heading towards 83 later on this afternoon. This is KDHK, HD2 Decorah on KDEC, 1240 AM Decorah. Time for our Pledge of Allegiance here. Members of the Winnesee County Law Enforcement.
1: I pledge allegiance to the flag of the United States of America and to the Republic for which it stands, one nation, under God, indivisible, with liberty and justice for all.
2: This is Radio Iowa. The State Patrol says a pedestrian was hit and killed by a semi early this morning while standing along Interstate 80 in Poweshiek County near Brooklyn. Coralville police are investigating the discovery of human remains near a school. The bones, which the medical examiner says are human, were found near Northwest Junior High. Polk County health officials say dozens of people are getting tested for measles after the county confirmed the state's first case of the year earlier this week. Dozens of Iowa National Guard soldiers leave today on a six-month deployment to Washington, D.C., as President Trump says there's an epidemic of crime there. The Pentagon asked Governor Kim Reynolds about sending soldiers last year.
3: They ask early. And I said no because

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3: The National Weather Service office in La Crosse says a flood warning is continuing until 10:45 this morning for northern Howard County and northwestern Winnesee County. Flooding of roadways along the Upper Iowa River is occurring. As of last night at 9:45, emergency management reported flooding of multiple secondary roads near the Upper Iowa River due to the heavy rainfall which occurred on Wednesday. Some locations that will experience flooding include Lime Springs, Chester, Bonaire, Hayden Prairie, County Roads A23 and V58, County Roads V10 and 40th Street, Kendallville, and the Harvest Farm Campground. Emergency management officials remind residents to turn around, don't drown when encountering flooded roads. Most flood deaths occur in vehicles. A note in from the Winnesee County Engineer's Office, 370th Street in Fremont Township was closed overnight due to the anticipation of flooding. County Engineer Michael Cuny says other nearby low-lying roads are likely to be affected as well. If roads are breached by floodwater, expect damaged, perhaps unpassable roads. Residents need to drive these roads with utmost caution. Other low-lying roads near the Upper Iowa River all the way to Decorum may also be affected. Law enforcement and secondary roads are trying to be proactive to the public. In other news this morning, earlier this week, the city of Waukon held a community visioning session in regards to the updating of its comprehensive plan. For those who weren't able to attend that meeting, Michelle Barnes of Upper Explorer Land Regional Planning Commission says a survey is available on the subject.
4: It is a great opportunity for people to provide feedback on what they like about Waukon right now and what they'd like more of in the future. And it's especially helpful for people who maybe couldn't get to a meeting otherwise. So please stay tuned. There's going to be, information out there in the paper. We've got flyers out there. It's an online survey, but we have hard copies available at the public library, the Waukon Wellness Center, and the City Hall, along with drop boxes. So right now, encouraging everyone, take that community survey, 5 minutes, and it would be great to have that feedback.
3: Barnes says the surveys will be open until the end of the month. The next step in the construction process on Highway 9 through Decorah is expected to start Monday. Pete Helmstead is with the Iowa Department of Transportation.
5: July 13th, they will be in to do the finishing touches as far as the final grading, getting everything down to the exact survey level they need everything at.
3: Helmstead says if all goes well, the laying of new concrete on Highway 9 through Decorah will begin the week of July 20th. With news, I'm Darren Swenson.
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6: A funeral service for Harry Lester Larson, 84 of McGregor, will be at 1:30 today at Girard United Methodist Church, and a celebration

0: of Life will be held following the burial, with a meal being served starting at 3:30 at 28113 Highway 18, McGregor. Thornburg Grau Funeral Home and Cremation Service of McGregor is assisting the family with the arrangements for Harry Lester Larson, 84.
1: A Master Christian burial for Verdeen Rudy Radloff, age 89, and Jean Ann Radloff, age 86, will be held today at 10:30 a.m. at St. Bridget's Catholic Church in Postville. And that is for Verdeen Rudy Radloff and Jean Ann Radloff.
0: Funeral services for Danielle Dan Wedderburg, 73, of Rural Gaze Mills, will be at 11 o'clock on Monday morning at Mount Sterling Lutheran Church. Visitation will be held from 9 until the time of the service. Vositek Funeral Home and Crematory in Gaze Mills serving the family of Daniel Dan Wedderburg, 73, of Gaze Mills.
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7: Here's your river forecast. Slight chance of thunderstorms with fog in spots early today. Otherwise, cloudy skies with a few peaks of sun. Daytime highs approaching 82. Winds out of the east around 5 miles an hour. Partly cloudy skies tonight. Slight chance of thunderstorms. Lows dip down to about 63. I'm meteorologist Derek Height on 94.9 and 99.1 The River. Currently, it's 66 degrees.
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0: 94.9, 99.1, The River, weekend weather on the way, and I see that Netflix and the PGA have released the trailer for The Hawk. No, not the radio station, The Hawk. This is a comedy series starring Will Ferrell, who, he's a has-been pro golfer and trying to make a comeback. Apparently, it's Lonnie Hawkins, 2004's number one golfer, and struggles on the back nine of his career to recapture his magic. His body says retire. His heart says he's not done. His ex-wife is part of it, the character's ex-wife, and his son Lance, golf's new golden boy, know that he's through, but with one more major to win to complete golf's grand slam, Lonnie believes he's just one stroke away from the greatest comeback in golf history. So if you're into golf or just some comedy, Will Ferrell, The Hawk, it's going to hit Netflix on, looks like, next week, July 16th.
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5: Here's your river forecast. Slight chance of thunderstorms today. Otherwise, mainly cloudy skies expected. Highs level off around 82. East winds around 5 miles an hour. Lows dip down to about 63. Tonight, slight chance of thunderstorms. High temperatures reach up to 83. Tomorrow, mainly clear. I'm meteorologist Derek Height on 94.9 and 99.1 The River. Currently 66.
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94.9, 99.1, the river today. Friday, it's also National French Fry Day. That's right. Where's your favorite French fries from? Where are they from? There's pretty good French fries here in Waukon and Decorah as well. I don't know. I'm not going to name them all, but there are some really good local French fries. Where's your favorite French fry from? Think about that. And National French Fry Day today. Have some fries. Why not?

Ray Parker Jr., and you can't change that. It's 94.9, 99.1, The River, The High. Later on this afternoon, we're looking at about 83 and a very slight chance of a shower, a thunderstorm this afternoon. And then tonight, a low of 64. Tomorrow, sunny, 85, 87 here on Sunday. 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
7: Here's your river forecast. Slight chance of thunderstorms today. Otherwise, mainly cloudy skies expected. Ice level off around 82. East winds around 5 miles an hour. Lows dip down to about 63. Tonight, slight chance of thunderstorms. High temperatures reach up to 83. Tomorrow, mainly clear.
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0: Amy Grant on the river. Our weekend forecast is on the way. And today, not only is it French Fry Day, but National Kitten Day. Good day to adopt an adorable furball. Pina Colada Day, a good day for a tropical drink. And Teddy Bear Picnic Day. Have a picnic with your favorite friends. Maybe a real bear, right? Maybe not. It might be dangerous. But either way, it's Friday. Time for the weekend.
1: Cash Hog Business is opening unchanged on Friday. I'm John Perkins with a Brownfield Market Update. Dorchester, Wisconsin this morning is steady at 64. The opening at the major direct markets could have at least a lower undertone, with many buyers having the needed near-term numbers in hand. The pork carcass cutout value on Thursday was up 65 cents at 98.81. The estimated hog slaughter yesterday was 480,000 head. That's up 31,000 on the week and 11,000 on the year. Box beef was mixed yesterday, with choice down 30 cents at 380.81 and select beef up 40 at 363.49. In Chicago, August beans are up 2 1/4. September corn's 1 1/2 higher. September wheat in Chicago is up 21 3/4 cents. And grains and oil seeds are getting ready for the USDA supply and demand estimates, which are out today at noon Eastern and 11 a.m. Central. Not expecting many changes to corn and soybean production this month, but there could be some adjustments because of the acreage numbers we saw at the end of June. No changes expected for yield. As for the wheat, it is wheat production overall is expected to be below a month ago, and the USDA is also generally expected to make some adjustments for both old and new crop ending stocks on corn and soybeans, and new crop stocks for wheat. China did buy more U.S. new crop soybeans ahead of the open, buying another 264,000 tons, putting the sales total for the week just below a million, and corn and beans are also keeping an eye out for some potential crop stress. Live and feeder cattle look oversold. August live's up 50 at 235.75. October 17 higher, 231.77. August feeders are up $1.50 at 357.65. September feeders are 142 higher at 354.42. And with the recent trend in pork, August hogs are up 82 at 98.97. October lean's now up 15 at 85.80. We're online at brownfieldagnews.com. John Perkins, Brownfield.
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0: Forecast for today, very slight chance of a shower after 3 o'clock. Otherwise, partly sunny, a high of 83. And then tonight, down to 64. Sunshine, 85 tomorrow, 87 Sunday. 89 for the high on Monday. Going to heat up here next week a little bit into the 90s.

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0: Well, since it is Friday today, it's also National Pina Colada Day. Do you like those?
1: Finally Friday.
0: Well, there's Rupert Holmes, and basically it's the Pina Colada song. Here's a

0: This is Radio Iowa. The State Patrol says a pedestrian was hit and killed by a semi early this morning while standing along Interstate 80 in Poweshiek County near Brooklyn. Coralville police are investigating the discovery of human remains near a school. The bones, which the medical examiner says are human, were found near Northwest Junior High. Polk County health officials say dozens of people are getting tested for measles after the county confirmed the state's first case of the year earlier this week. Dozens of Iowa National Guard soldiers leave today on a six-month deployment to Washington, D.C., as President Trump says there's an epidemic of crime there. The Pentagon asked Governor Kim Reynolds about sending soldiers last year.
1: They ask earlier, and I said no, because we had one of the largest deployments that we've had for a long, long time, and I just felt that we were stretched pretty thin.
0: Some 2,000 Iowa Guard members were deployed to the Middle East, and the final group returned to Iowa last month. Reynolds is now deploying 120 troops to D.C. to ensure the safety and security of residents and visitors. This is Radio Iowa.
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4: With this information update, I'm Dylan Swenson. The National Weather Service office in La Crosse has updated the flooding situation in the tri-state. A flood warning is now in effect for the Upper Iowa River at Lufkin. Minor flooding is forecast, and the warning will be in effect from this afternoon to this evening at 8 this morning. The river stage was 11.7 feet at Bluffton. The bank full stage is 10 feet. The forecast is for the river to rise to a crest of 12 feet this afternoon. The crest compares to a previous crest of 12.2 feet on July 25th of 2005. Again, a flood warning is in effect for the Upper Iowa River at Bluffton from this afternoon to this evening with minor flooding forecast. We have received some updates from Winnesee County on some road closures regarding the flooding. 370th Street has been closed in Fremont Township since last night. As of 7:30 this morning, 360th Street is now closed. Chimney Rock Bridge is now

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3: Here's your river forecast. Slight chance of thunderstorms today. Otherwise, mainly cloudy skies expected. Ice level off around 82. East winds around 5 miles an hour. Lowest dip down to about 63. Tonight, slight chance of thunderstorms. High temperatures reach up to 83. Tomorrow, mainly clear. I'm meteorologist Derek Height on 94.9 and 99.1 The River. Currently, it's 72 degrees.
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0: 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Welcome to the John Tesh Radio Show. Thanks for tuning in. I am your grateful host with Intelligence for Your Life. And remember during COVID, when nobody was going to the movies or concerts and we all wondered if things would ever go back to normal? Well, not only have theaters and concerts rebounded, they're now one of the hottest stock categories. In-person entertainment experiences are seeing a surge on Wall Street. For the first time since the pandemic, movie production has remained consistent and strong. The movie theater chain Cinemark delivered its highest ever domestic box office performance this spring. And AMC Theater said that this May was its highest attended month in 6 years. People are also willing to shell out for premium seats, bigger screens, and specialty snacks. In fact, Cinemark Theaters reported its highest ever food and beverage numbers. And Live Nation, which puts on concerts and live events, has seen its stock increase a full 16% just this year.
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0: All right, coming up, the next time you're using an AI chatbot, be careful how you speak to that thing. Tech experts say you don't need to say please and thank you, but they do have a warning about one thing you should never do. That's next.

0: Intelligence for Your Life on Decorah's 94.9 FM and Walk-On's 99.1 FM, The River. All right, so if you're like me and you've ever typed please or thank you when talking to ChatGPT or Claude, you're not alone. A study from Cornell found that AI chatbots tend to give better answers when asked for information respectfully. But here's what makes an even bigger difference in the answers you're going to get. Being rude. If you're rude to AI, that can, quote, significantly affect its performance. And the study found that strong emotions can actually influence the answers you get. In the study, when users became angry, irritated, argumentative, or overly emotional, the AI systems became less accurate. In some cases, the chatbot tried too hard to agree with users rather than sticking to the facts just to make them happy and calm them down. It's because AI is designed to keep conversations going and provide responses people find helpful. The downside is that it can prioritize pleasing people over accuracy. I've had this done to me. Experts say the best approach is surprisingly simple. Treat AI like a business tool. Be clear, direct, and specific about what you want. And despite how human chatbots seem, remember, they don't have feelings. They only sound human because they've been trained on billions of human conversations.
1: Intelligence for Your Life.
0: Coming up, scientists looked at over 200 studies, and they found that the right health app can change your life. I'll tell you which ones work best next.
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1: On Friday mornings, soybeans and corn are up, cattle and hogs are mixed. I'm John Perkins with a Brownfield Market Update. You are made for farming, and so is Stein. It's Stein Seed Company. They have decades of research dedicated to developing seed that allows you to farm the way you want to farm. Stein has yield. Soybeans are up today. China bought another 264,000 tons of new crop U.S. beans, putting the sales total for the week at just below a million. USDA could raise production and ending stocks, and the numbers out today at noon Eastern, 11 Central. August beans are 2¾ higher at 1180 and a half. September's up 2 at 1172. August bean meal's 320 higher at 320.60, and August bean oil's up 65 points at 70.57. Corn's modestly higher. Corn's expecting a cut to U.S. production along with tighter old and new crop supplies. The trade's monitoring crop stress chances in some key growing areas. September corn's up 2¼ at 433¾. December's 3 higher at 455. And wheat is sharply higher ahead of the reports. Analysts do expect lower U.S. production and ending stocks. Globally, the USDA could also reduce its ending stocks projections slightly. September Chicago's up 21½ at 641. Cotton's down, rice is up, also preparing for the supply and demand update. December cotton's 26 lower at 8037. September rice is up 7½ at 1401½. Live cattle are down, feeders are up, waiting to see how much direct business is left to be done this week. Most of the business was done on Thursday, generally $7 lower than a week ago on the live basis and down 10 for dressed. August lives 57 lower at 234.67. October's down 75 at 230.85. August feeders are up 17 at 356.32. And hogs are mixed, adjusting spreads. August lean is up 42 at 98.57. October's down 15 at 85.50. Crude oil's weak. The Dow's up about 80. John Perkins, Brownfield.
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0: 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This is a powerful piece of relationship intelligence. Lean into the radio. Do-it-yourself projects, we now know, are a great way to improve the value of your home. But there's an added bonus. All the sanding and painting and digging in the garden will improve your relationship. First, home improvement projects help couples communicate. Dr. Scott Halsman wrote The Secrets of Happily Married Women, and he says most men find it easier to open up and talk about sensitive issues, like their feelings, when they're working beside somebody instead of sitting face to face. It's because for us men, direct eye contact can be threatening, which makes us more likely to just shut down. Do-it-yourself projects also help couples patch up their differences. In one recent survey, almost half the couples said working together to repair cracked walls or refinish furniture made them better at collaboration and compromise, both of which are important skills for resolving arguments. And the teamwork involved will help you learn to rely on and trust your partner. 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And finally, 70% of couples that successfully finish a project together rate their marriage higher afterwards. This comes from research by relationship expert Dr. John Gray. The best part? You don't have to do big projects to reap the benefits. 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
9: Here's your river forecast. Slight chance of thunderstorms today. Otherwise, mainly cloudy skies expect. Ice level off around 82. East winds around 5 miles an hour. Lows dip down to about 63. Tonight, slight chance of thunderstorms. High temperatures reach up to 83. Tomorrow, mainly clear. I'm meteorologist Derek Height on 94.9 and 99.1 The River. Currently, it's 72 degrees.
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8: Here's your river forecast. Slight chance of thunderstorms today. Otherwise, mainly cloudy skies expected. Highs level off around 82. East winds around 5 miles an hour. Lows dip down to about 63. Tonight, slight chance of thunderstorms. High temperatures reach up to 83. Tomorrow, mainly clear.
9: I'm meteorologist Derek Hite on 94.9 and 99.1 The River.
8: Right now, it's 74 degrees.
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1: Welcome back to Intelligence for Your Life. Did you know a lot of adults are now claiming they're just, quote, too busy to clean their home? In a recent survey, one-third of adults say they struggle to find any time for housework. Only half of the adults polled set aside time each week to clean their home. And 3 out of 10 only manage to squeeze in a few chores on the weekends. But you should know that cleaning is really good for your psyche. That's according to the Cleveland Clinic. It turns out the repetitive motion involved in sweeping, doing dishes, folding laundry, or vacuuming, it quiets our mind. It uses just enough cognitive energy so your mind won't start wandering in negative directions. It turns out the movements involved in cleaning and tidying up is enough to give your excess stress an outlet so you'll feel calmer afterwards.

0: Intelligence for Your Life on Decorah's 94.9 FM and Walk-On's 99.1 FM, The River. Those of us in the office call it IFYL. You know it as Intelligence for Your Life. My name is John Tesh, your host. And let's talk about what the most misspelled words are so you can impress your friends. An analysis of Google data from the first half of the year has revealed the most frequently misspelled words. And it's really common terms like favorite, definitely, business, and through. Also words like, I always mess this one up, words like chihuahua, I just say little dog. The findings show we've grown to rely on digital tools like Google and autocorrect to help us out, and it's weakened our personal spelling skills. Researchers say this is a form of, quote, digital amnesia, where our use of technology gives us permission to forget, since we know we can look up any words that stump us rather than committing them to memory. So let me help out here. Chihuahua is, what the way I remember it is, chai, and then hua hua. So it's C-H-I-H-U-A-H-U-A. Chihuahua.
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0: Coming up, I have a headline for you. Turns out the person distracted at your family dinner might not be your teenager, it might be you. We're going to tell you about a new study that finds parents are even more likely to be on their phones than their kids. Stand by.

0: 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It is my honor to be with you each and every day. Here's what I'd like you to do, though. I'd like you to be a part of the party here. Spread the news to your friends. Let them know this is the best place to hear all their favorite music, plus all the information they need to live their life a whole lot better. Thanks.
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4: Here's your river forecast. Slight chance of thunderstorms today. Otherwise, mainly cloudy skies expect. Highs level off around 82. East winds around 5 miles an hour. Lows dip down to about 63 tonight. Slight chance of thunderstorms. High temperatures reach up to 83. Tomorrow, mainly clear. I'm meteorologist Derek Height on 94.9 and 99.1 The River. Right now, it's 74 degrees.
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0: This is John Tesh on the River, 94.9 and 99.1 FM. You know, we hear a lot about kids spending too much time on their phones, but parents, it turns out, may be just as guilty, especially at the dinner table. So now a study in the journal Pediatrics has found that over 75% of parents used some type of electronic device during their most recent family meal. Kids did too, but parents were apparently worse. And the biggest culprit wasn't a TV in the background, it was individual smartphone use, of course. Experts say this matters because family meals aren't just about nutrition. They're one of the few opportunities families have each day to check in, to talk, to feel connected. In fact, studies have linked regular family meals to healthier eating habits, lower rates of risky behavior in teens, and higher emotional well-being. We've had these tips for you, this data for you often. Researchers say benefits come from actually paying attention to each other. And when everybody is focused on their own screen, that shared experience disappears, even if the whole family is technically together. And even if you were all watching the same thing, it would be better than each person looking at their own phone. But the good news is, you don't need picture-perfect family dinners every night. Even one phone-free meal a week for 20 minutes, the experts say, can have a true psychological payoff.
1: Intelligence for your life.
0: And coming up, facial fitness is a growing trend where people scrunch and puff and contort their faces to give the face a younger, smoother look. But does it work? We'll have the answer next.

Waukon and Decorah's news and information is heard weekdays on 94.9 and 99.1 The River.

0: I'm Dar Danielson. 76 Catholic churches in Northeast Iowa hold their final weekend masses this Sunday. As part of a reorganization, the Archdiocese of Dubuque, the Archbishop says attendance at masses across the 30 counties has fallen nearly 50% in the last two decades, and there are fewer priests to conduct the services. Archdiocese spokesperson John Robbins.
1: We have this hope that through vibrancy, through combined efforts, we will not need to close any parishes.
0: Many of the members of the parishes affected have filed an appeal with the Vatican asking for the masses to continue. The Iowa Natural Resources Commission has approved the demolition of the Springbrook State Parks Conservation and Education Center. DNR closed the center in Guthrie County in 2017, citing budget concerns and declining use. NRC Commissioner K.R. Buck said the decision to demolish the Education Center marked a sad day. Iowa State Athletic Director Jamie Pollard announced today he'll retire on June 30th of next year when his replacement is on board. Radio Iowa, I'm Dar Danielson.
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4: With this information update, I'm Darren Swenson, updating you on the flooding situation in our area. A flood warning is now in effect until this evening for the Upper Iowa River at Lufton. At 10 o'clock this morning, the river stage was 12 feet. The bank full stage is 10 feet. The maximum river stage in 24 hours ending at 10 a.m. Friday was 12 feet. The river is expected to rise to a crest of 12.4 feet this afternoon, and then it will fall below flood stage late this afternoon. This compares to a previous crest of 12.6 feet, which occurred on August 29th of 2021. A flood warning is still in effect for northeastern Howard County and northwestern Winnesee County until 12:45 this afternoon. At 9:46 this morning,

0: At 8 this morning, the river stage was 12 feet. Flood stage may be reached late tonight. The flood stage is 14 feet. At 14 feet, lowland agriculture areas begin to flood as well. Updating you on the roads closed situation in Winnesheek County, 370th Street is still closed, 360th Street, both of those are in Fremont Township, still closed. The Chimney Rock Bridge is closed as well. Also, an update from the Decorah Parks and Recreation Department, and this was announced earlier this morning. The Trout Run Trail is closed between Wold Park and Doug Road due to flooding, and the section of the trail under the Highway 9 bridge is also closed due to flooding. If there is a good thing that in the extended forecast, there is no rain scheduled for a while yet, so hopefully that can get the rivers to go up and go down very quickly. We'll update you once again at 5 o'clock this afternoon with this information update. I'm Darren Swenson. Veterans Memorial Hospital,
1: we're right here at home. I was in your emergency room last Friday, and your whole staff just did a wonderful job taking care of me, and I thought I should let someone know how pleased I was with the care. Unfortunately, this happens to me several times, and I would be traveling and stop at these strange hospitals, and I mean, in all the hospitals I've been to in the last couple of years, this was the best care I ever had. Thank you very much. Exceptional caring people,
2: Veterans Memorial. Here's your river forecast. Slight chance of thunderstorms this afternoon. Otherwise, mainly cloudy skies expect. Daytime highs approaching 82. Easterly winds around 5 miles an hour. Partly cloudy tonight. Slight chance for storms, 63. High temperatures reach up to 83. Tomorrow, mainly clear skies. I'm meteorologist Derek Height on 94.9 and 99.1 The River. Currently, 76.
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1: John Tesh back with you, and for younger-looking, smoother skin, should you do a face workout? So facial fitness is a growing trend where people scrunch and puff and contort their faces in ways that promise to give the face a younger, smoother look. I've seen YouTube videos on this. For example, on YouTube, you'll find thousands of instructional videos of people doing face yoga exercises like the puffer fish. That's where you puff out your cheeks to help erase fine lines around your mouth. You can also buy devices which you chew on to help strengthen jaw muscles, or which you rub against your face while electricity activates facial muscles and makes them twitch. Does any of this stuff work? Well, Northwestern University recently did a study where middle-aged women were instructed to do a half-hour facial fitness routine every day for a full 20 weeks. The result? A panel of dermatologists determined the exercises helped women shave 3 years off their appearance on average compared to before the study started. However, they say if you want to get those results too, you'll need to do facial exercises for 30 minutes a day and stick with it.
2: Intelligence for your life.

0: I'm John Tesh. What is this place? This is the place where you can solve your money problems, your family issues. You can lose 10 pounds here. The 411's here. Life doesn't become a 911.
1: 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Direct cash cattle trade activity is quiet following Thursday's business. Bids and asking prices haven't resurfaced, and the bulk of the week's trade is likely wrapped up. Live deals in the South were at $248, $7 lower than the previous week's weighted averages. Dress business in the North was marked at $393, down $10 from the prior week's weighted average basis. Box beef was sharply higher with solid demand for moderate offerings. Choice up $309 at $389.90. Select was $6.16 higher at $369.65. At the Ogallala Livestock Auction in Nebraska, yearling steers were $7 to $15 higher. The USDA says demand was good. Short summer grass and a lack of drinking water brought the large string of cattle to auction. Medium and large one feeder steers, 857 to 896 pounds, brought $359.50 to $368.75. Feeder steers, 950 to 993 pounds, brought $336.75 to $351.75. Cash hogs are mixed at midday with solid negotiated purchases. Processors have been moving decent numbers, but have been able to do so at their pace. While there have been some bright spots when it comes to global demand for U.S. pork, there are concerns about long-term strength of the market. Pork remains a competitively priced protein, which could boost domestic demand, especially as we're in the height of summer grilling season. Barrels and gilts at the National Daily Direct were down 11 cents with a weighted average of 96.84. The Iowa Minnesota was 53 cents higher with a weighted average of 98.51. The Western Corn Belt was up 52 cents with a weighted average of 98.51. Butcher hog prices at the Midwest cash markets are at $64, a dollar higher than earlier this week. At Illinois, slaughter sows were steady with moderate demand for light to moderate offerings at $41 to $52. And pork values were higher at midday, up $3.02 at $101.83. All of the primals were higher. I'm Megan Grebner for Brownfield.
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9: Here's your river forecast. Slight chance of thunderstorms this afternoon. Otherwise, mainly cloudy skies expect. Daytime highs approaching 82. Easterly winds around 5 miles an hour. Partly cloudy tonight. Slight chance for storms, 63. High temperatures reach up to 83. Tomorrow, mainly clear skies. I'm meteorologist Derek Hite on 94.9 and 99.1 The River. Currently, 76.
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1: Welcome back to Intelligence for Your Life. Scam alert. Did you get an official-looking email demanding payment for a parking ticket? Delete it. Don't deal with it. It's a scam. Scammers are now sending phony emails saying you have unpaid parking tickets, and if you don't pay up, you'll be hauled into court or your car will be booted or towed away and placed in an impound lot. Don't buy it. You'll never get an email from a city government about parking tickets. You'll either get one on your car's windshield or you'll be sent something via snail mail.
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8: Here's your river forecast. Slight chance of thunderstorms this afternoon, otherwise overcast skies. Highs level off around 82. Winds out of the east around 5 miles an hour. Slight chance for storms tonight. Lows level off around 63. Partly cloudy skies. Lots of sunshine tomorrow. Highs around 83.
9: I'm meteorologist Derek Height on 94.9 and 99.1 The River.
8: Currently, it's 78 degrees.
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Good afternoon. Happy Friday. And we have great music kicking off your Friday afternoon. Coming up, we have Dido, also Linda Ronstadt, and now Donna Summer.

It's Linda Ronstadt on the river. After Elton John, we'll talk about Jeopardy. Jeopardy's looking for a new clue writer. We'll talk about that next.

0: 94.999 Won the River. I'm Kathy Ray. So Jeopardy is looking for a new clue writer, offering trivia lovers the chance to earn between $132,000 and $178,000 a year. But landing the job, that won't be easy. Applicants must first pass the show's challenging online quiz, at which you get just one crack at. Then write sample clues across multiple categories, including business, food, history, pop culture, and science. And then create final Jeopardy questions backed by reliable research without using AI or Wikipedia, of course. The successful candidate will join the show's small, longtime writing staff, many of whom have been there for decades. Since debuting in 1984, Jeopardy has become one of TV's most respected quiz shows. Yes, but you can apply now. Interesting. How well do you think you would do? You get one crack at that online quiz. Are you going to give it a try?
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0: Your afternoon forecast with the river, a slight chance of a shower or a thunderstorm later this afternoon. Otherwise, seeing some sunshine tonight. Partly cloudy, a low of 63. Tomorrow, 83 with sunshine. Sunday, 84 and sunny, and more sunshine on Monday. Right now it is 82.

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Mm-hmm.

0: 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It is 2 o'clock, and coming up, we have your forecast, also Jigsaw, Barry White, and the Commodores.
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7: Here's your river forecast. Slight chance of thunderstorms this afternoon, otherwise overcast skies. Highs level off around 82. Winds out of the east around 5 miles an hour. Slight chance for storms tonight. Lows level off around 63. Partly cloudy skies. Lots of sunshine tomorrow. Highs around 83. I'm meteorologist Derek Height on 94.9 and 99.1 The River. Currently, it's 80 degrees.
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I'm Kathy Ray. Hope you're having a great Friday so far. Got plans for the weekend. It looks like it's going to be sunny all weekend. We have great music. We can go with you all weekend long. 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
1: We got it together, didn't we? 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I mean, really, when you really sit and think about it, isn't it really, really nice? I can easily feel myself slipping more and more waves. That super world of my own. Nobody but you.

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0: That's Amy Grant on 94.9 99.1 Won the River. So there's a new trend, okay? Many people are giving old engagement rings a fresh purpose by transforming them into divorce rings that celebrate a new chapter. So instead of a painful ending, rather than selling jewelry for a fraction of its original value, many are redesigning it into meaningful new pieces, often adding gemstones that symbolize children, personal growth, or independence. Others are buying entirely new rings as a sign of financial freedom and self-confidence after divorce. Now, jewelers say interest in the trend is growing, with customers viewing the rings as symbols of resilience rather than heartbreak. For many, the redesigned jewelry serves as a daily reminder that life and happiness can begin again after divorce. Well, they say diamonds are forever. Husbands, wives, maybe not so much.
1: Soybeans and corn were up. Cattle were down. Hogs were mixed. Hello, I'm Megan Grebner with your commodity market update on Brownfield. You're made for farming, so was Stein. Each year, farmers look to make the most of every opportunity and to find success on their own terms. Stein Seed Company is right there with them. Stein has yield. Soybeans were higher on fund and technical buying. The USDA did raise U.S. production following the June acreage update, but old crop stocks were down and new crop was steady. China purchased more than 260,000 tons of new crop beans ahead of the open. August beans were up 14 at 11.91 and three quarters. September beans up 11 and a quarter at 11.81 and a quarter. Corn was higher on fund and technical buying. Production was up on the month following acreage changes, while old and new crop stocks fell sharply. There are also concerns about hotter, drier weather patterns in some areas. September corn was up 8 at 439 and a half. December corn was up 9 at 461. The wheat complex was higher on commercial and technical buying. The USDA expects winter wheat production to be down 29% on the year, with the spring wheat crop 4% lower. U.S. and world wheat ending stocks were tighter. In Chicago, September wheat was up 20 and a half at 640 and a quarter. December wheat up 20 and a half at 654 and a half. In Kansas City, September wheat was up 22 at 676 and a quarter. And in Minneapolis, September wheat up 14 and a quarter at 653 and a quarter. Live and feeder cattle were lower, pressure by the week's direct business. Box beef was sharply lower at midday. August live down a nickel at $2.35.20. October live down $1.05 at $2.30.55. August feeders were down $1.55 at $3.54.60. Hogs were mixed on spread trade, the mixed cash, and technical weakness. August lean hogs were up 85 cents at $99. October lean hogs down 57 at $85.07. I'm Megan Grebner for Brownfield.
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0: Your afternoon forecast with the river is some sunshine, possibly a shower or a thunderstorm later this afternoon. Tonight, partly cloudy, a low of 63. Tomorrow, sunny, 83, 84 with sunshine on Sunday and more sunshine on Monday. It is 82 now with the Jets.

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Debbie Gibson on the river, and today is Pick Blueberries Day and National Kitten Day. Ooh, like those two things. Now Bruno Mars.

Harry Styles on 94.9 99 Won the River. And coming up about 3:30 will be our history lesson. Also music from Chicago, Dr. Hook, and now Marvin Gaye.

0: I'm Kathy Ray. That's Dr. Hook on the River. And, well, when's the last time you've made a paper airplane? Making paper airplanes was a part of many people's childhoods. And now there's a YouTube creator that has decided to take his love of paper planes into the drone era. So the creator named Penguin designed a paper plane and used his 3D printer to create a nose cone that holds a micro flight controller board with a USB-C charging port, a battery, a camera, and an antenna wire, which connects to two propellers attached at the back of the plane. And he flies the drone using a phone app he created, which uses local Wi-Fi spots. Fly, paper, fly.
1: Direct cattle trade Friday was mostly a 248 live. Butcher hogs were steady. I'm John Perkins with a Brownfield market update. Farming's in your DNA and Stein's as well. Stein offers seed genetics developed by farmers for farmers. Stein has yield. 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Soybeans and corn are up on weather concerns and supply and demand changes. August beans were 14 higher at 1191 and three quarters. September was up 11 and a quarter at 1181 and a quarter. September corn was 8 higher at 439 and a half. December was up 9 at 461. Live and feeder cattle were pressured by the week's direct trade. August live was down 5 at 235.20. October was down $1.05 at 230.55. Picking up additional pressure from the gains in corn, August feeders were down 155 at 354.60. And hogs were mixed on spread trade and technical weakness. August lean was up 85 at 99. October was down 57 at 85.07. I'm John Perkins with a Brownfield market update.
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0: Time now for our history lesson. Starting in 1778, France entered the Revolutionary War on the side of the American, declaring war against England. 1990, Wyoming was admitted to the Union as the 44th state. 1914, the Boston Red Sox purchased Babe Ruth from the Baltimore Orioles. 1978, World News Tonight premiered on ABC. 1989, actor, cartoon voice legend Mel Blanc, the voice of Bugs Bunny, Daffy Duck, Porky Pig, Tweety Bird, Sylvester the Cat, Yosemite Sam, Four-Long Leghorn, and Pepe Le Pew, among others, died at the age of 81. 2015, the Confederate flag was taken down for the last time from South Carolina Capitol grounds one day after the state legislature ordered it removed. That's your history on this date. Coming up, your forecast.
1: I'm John Tesh, and coming up, how do we know if someone is lying to us? There is a specific kind of body language that raises the odds that someone isn't being straight with you. I'll tell you what to look out for, and it's next in today's Intelligence for Your Life Minute.
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1: Get ready to become a human lie detector, because there's a new way to spot a liar. Beware of someone who's copying your body language. Like if your arms are crossed and they cross their arms too. According to a new study now, a strong sign that someone is lying is if they mimic the body language of the person they're lying to. Researchers think it might eventually lead to a new form of lie detection test. So for the research, one group of study subjects were encouraged to lie to a supervisor, and when they were lying, their movements matched those of the supervisor. The experts say it's because lying requires so much concentration that liars subconsciously mimic another person's body movements, because copying requires less mental energy than coming up with their own body language. This is fascinating. I'm John Tesh with today's Intelligence for Your Life Minute.
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0: Your afternoon forecast with The River, a chance of a shower or possibly a thunderstorm and some sunshine. Tonight, partly cloudy, a low of 63. Tomorrow, sunny, 83, 84 and sunny on Sunday, and more sunshine on Monday. Right now, 83 with John Cicada.

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0: 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It is 4 o'clock, and coming up is your forecast, as well as Ella Henderson, Billy Ocean, and Michael Bolton.
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8: Here's your river forecast. Lows dip down to about 63 tonight under partly cloudy skies with a slight chance of thunderstorms.
9: Winds out of the east around 5 miles an hour.
8: High temperatures reach up to 83. Tomorrow, lots of sunshine. Lows dip down to about 63. Tomorrow night, clear skies.
9: I'm meteorologist Derek Height on 94.9 and 99.1 The River. Currently 82.
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American Author is on the river. I'm Kathy Ray, and Ice Cream Social happening on Sunday, 11 to 1 at Waterloo Ridge Lutheran Church, serving up barbecue, coney dogs, hot dogs, potato salad, chips, pie, desserts, ice cream, and a beverage. 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

0: I'm Kathy Ray. Thanks for listening to 94.9 99.1. I hope you're having a great Friday so far. Maybe a movie this weekend. But what is the ideal length of a movie? The ideal movie length is just 88 minutes, according to a new survey. Yes, the research found that moviegoers want to spend less time in theaters than even 2 years ago, when the average desired film length was 4 minutes longer, and movie patience clearly correlates with age. Older fans are good with movies lasting up to 93 minutes. Gen X prefers an average of 89 minutes. Millennial viewers, 86 minutes. And for Gen Z, the best length for a film is just 82 minutes. As for how these watch times might affect your choices this summer, just two notable new releases come close. Minions and Monsters at 90 minutes, and Jackass Best and Last, which runs 92 minutes. So what is the ideal length of a movie for you?
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0: Here is your river forecast. Partly cloudy tonight, a low of 63. Tomorrow, 83 with sunshine. More sunshine on Sunday with a high of 84, and Monday, 86 and sunny. 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

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Coming up, Steve Forbear, also your forecast. Information update with Darren Swenson, Radio Iowa News. 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

0: Iowa. I'm Dar Danielson. The Iowa Natural Resources Commission has approved the demolition of Springbrook State Park's Conservation Education Center. The center in Guthrie County has been closed since 2017. NRC Commissioner K.R. Buck said the decision to demolish it marked a sad day.
1: A lot of the kids had a lot of fun there, a lot of fun. And if you remember when I got sworn in May 3 years ago, I was hoping we could save this somehow.
0: The center hosted thousands of students, educators, and DNR staff over five decades. 76 Catholic churches in Northeast Iowa hold their final weekend masses this Sunday, a part of a reorganization, the Archdiocese of Dubuque. They say attendance at the masses has fallen nearly 50% across 30 counties. Archdiocese spokesperson John Robinson says they believe the reorganization will keep them from closing parishes.
2: That is our hope.
0: Several members of the parishes have filed an appeal with the Vatican to try to keep the masses going. Radio Iowa, I'm Dar Danielson.
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5: With this information update, I'm Darren Swenson. Here is the latest on the flooding situation in our area. A flood warning is continuing into this evening for the Upper Iowa River at Bluffton. The most recent flood stage at Bluffton is 12.5 feet. At 12 feet, the river is significantly outside of its banks, impacting the Bluffton canoe landings. Campgrounds along the river in Bluffton are also underwater. Bank full stage is 10 feet. The river, as of right now, is expected to crest at 12.6 feet later on this evening and go down from there. So that is the only flood warning in our immediate area right now. A flood watch is in effect from late tonight to Saturday afternoon for the Upper Iowa River at Dorchester. Flooding is possible for the Upper Iowa River at Dorchester. Taking a look at the river stage for that as of right now, according to the National Weather Service office in La Crosse, the latest river stage is 12.53 feet. The river is expected to crest as of right now at 14.1 feet, which is just above minor flood stage, and go down from there. The crest is supposed to happen at 7 o'clock tomorrow morning. So as of right now, that is just a flood watch for the Upper Iowa River at Dorchester, affecting Allamaquia County. At 14 feet, lowland agriculture areas begin to flood as well. The latest from the Decorah Parks and Recreation Office, the Trout Run Trail between Wold Park and Doug Road is closed due to flooding, as is the section of the trail under the Highway 9 Bridge. Latest from Winnesee County, 370th Street, 360th Street, still closed up in Fremont Township in the northwest corner of the county. The Chimney Rock Bridge is now closed as well. We will keep you up to date via social media throughout the weekend, and if necessary, we will provide on-air updates as well. With this information update, I'm Darren Swenson.
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7: Here's your river forecast. Lows dip down to about 63 tonight under partly cloudy skies with a slight chance of thunderstorms. Winds out of the east around 5 miles an hour. High temperatures reach up to 83. Tomorrow, lots of sunshine. Lows dip down to about 63 tomorrow night. Clear skies. I'm meteorologist Derek Height on 94.9 and 99.1 The River. Right now, it's 83 degrees.
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I'm Kathy Ray, and Ridgeway Fire Department's having a UTV ride fundraiser on Saturday tomorrow. 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

0: It is time now for our Sort of Sports report, and Hoops NBA Finals MVP Jalen Brunson is still setting records for the New York Knicks. His NBA Finals debut jersey, which Brunson wore during Game 1 against the San Antonio Spurs, sold for $1.024 million. And golf, the last golf major of the year, the British Open, kicks off next week, and fans showing up to the Royal Birkdale in Southport, England, will have to be on their best behavior. The tournament has introduced a new code of conduct and will preserve the spirit of the Open by showing consideration for their fellow fans, as well as players, staff, volunteers, and local community throughout the championship. That includes removing spectators who have threatening behavior directed at players, officials, staff, volunteers, or spectators, or use of foul language that disrupts the experience of others. And that is your Sort of Sports report.
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0: Here is your river forecast. Partly cloudy tonight, a low of 63. Tomorrow, 83 with sunshine. Sunny on Sunday, 84. And more sunshine on Monday with a high of 86.

Rod Stewart on 94.9, 99.1 One of the River, and baseball action tonight right here on the river. 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And also softball, Class 1A, Region 5, Turkey Valley at North Butler, 7 o'clock on KVIK. 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
4: Here's your river forecast. Lows dip down to about 63 tonight under partly cloudy skies with a slight chance of thunderstorms. Winds out of the east around 5 miles an hour. High temperatures reach up to 83. Tomorrow, lots of sunshine. Lows dip down to about 63 tomorrow night. Clear skies. I'm meteorologist Derek Height on 94.9 and 99.1 The River. 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
8: Here's your river forecast. Lowest dip down to about 63 tonight under partly cloudy skies with a slight chance of thunderstorms. Winds out of the east around 5 miles an hour. High temperatures reach up to 83. Tomorrow, lots of sunshine. Lowest dip down to about 63 tomorrow night. Clear skies. I'm meteorologist Derek Height on 94.9 and 99.1 The River. Currently 82.
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0: Good evening, everybody, and welcome to Owen Zach Field in Decorah. Tonight, the Decorah Vikings host the West Delaware Hawks in Class 3A baseball tournament action. Hi, everybody. I'm Randy Iverson along with John Current. Glad to be with you. John, how are you?
1: Perfect. It's a beautiful night. Lots of people here. Good tournament game weather. And looks like it's starting to clear off here to the north a little bit, so we should be all right.
0: These two teams met earlier this season. We had that one on the air. What a wild one. Back in June 9th, the Vikings trailed 6-1, then later 13-3, rallied back to 13-9, and eventually the Hawks won that wild shootout 16-9, John.
1: A lot of 25 runs there. It was quite a night for offense.
0: It certainly was. The Vikings finished the regular season 14-14. West Delaware ended up 9-22, and that is where we stand right now. West Delaware, they are part of that WAMAC conference, and they finished fifth out of six teams in the WAMAC East Conference. John, this should be another exciting one.
1: It should be good. Everybody's 0-0 tonight, and it's a whole new part of summer, so it's win and stay. So we're looking forward to a good game tonight.
0: It should be. I see we have some clouds there to the south and east. Let's hope they stay there because we're in the great outdoors.
1: Oh, it's beautiful out here.
0: It is nice. Wind is blowing out towards left field at about probably 6 to 8 miles an hour, and we are getting set to go here. We're going to take a look at the starting lineups here. Let's first start with your Decorah Vikings. Leading off and pitching will be number 14, Kaysen Tyler. Batting second and playing shortstop, number 17, Gus Pohl. Batting third and playing left field, number 6 is Grant Knutson. Batting in the fourth spot is your center fielder, number 1, Gavin Knutson. Batting fifth and playing first base is number 23, Ethan Kennan. Batting sixth is your designated hitter, number 9, Rex LaFrenz. He is batting for the right fielder, number 27, Elliot Berland. Batting in the seventh spot is your catcher, number 2, Trevor Kennan. Batting eighth is the third baseman, number 5, Logan Kennan. And in the ninth spot is your second baseman, number 7, Lucas Weimer. Of course, head coach Alex Zwanziger for the Decorah Vikings. Let's take a look at the West Delaware starting lineup. Leading off for them is their first baseman, number 12, Roman Reeder. Batting in the second spot is their third baseman, 00, Blake Mather. Batting third is the center fielder, is your center fielder's number 6, Kyle Pasker. Batting in the fourth spot is their shortstop, number 24, Wyatt Wilson. Batting fifth is their pitcher, number 3, Ethan Timmerman. Batting sixth and playing in right field is number 7, Bryce Mowry. And then batting in the seventh spot is their second baseman. That is number 1, Lance Feldman. Batting eighth is their designated hitter, Regan Plackey. He is batting for the left fielder, and that is Cooper Eschen. Batting in the ninth spot is their catcher, number 9, Isaac Bloomer. And their head coach is Kevin Werner. So that is the starting lineups here for tonight. Should be a lot of fun. Kenan Tyler getting the nod for the Vikings. He's a good thrower.
1: He's a good thrower, and we got Trevor's going to be behind the plate tonight, which is we're kind of hoping is going to work out good for him.
0: Exactly. Trevor Kennan just coming back from a, I'd say, a pretty serious sprained ankle. And he is going to play here at the catching spot. We've got three Kennan brothers in the lineup. That's pretty cool, isn't it?
1: That's pretty cool. Plus, you got the Knutson boys there, too. So, yeah, it's pretty neat.
0: You bet. We're going to take this quick break. Then we'll be right back with the national anthem and the first pitch.
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0: All right, ladies and gentlemen, our national anthem.

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1: All right, welcome back, everybody. We are ready to go here. Let's take a look. Keenan Tyler on the mound here. Hey, big shout-out, Eric Gilman, one of my teammates playing ball back in the day. Thanks for listening, Eric. Sure appreciate it. Let's take a look at Keenan Tyler's stats here for the season so far. He's pitched 25 and two-thirds innings. He's given up 17 hits, 12 runs, only 6 earned runs. He's walked 20, and he's struck out 28 and has a 1.64 ERA on the season. So good fastball, good breaking ball, and hopefully tonight he'll have both those working exactly where he wants them, John.
2: Well, he'll be less than 2 ERAs is awful good for high school basketball, or baseball, excuse me. So hopefully he'll have his best tonight, and he looks good.
1: He looks
2: pretty loose right now. And
1: all right, let's take a look defensively. It'll be Grant Knutson out in left, Gavin Knutson in center, Elliot Berland in right. At third base is Logan Kennan. At shortstop, Gus Pohl. At second base is Lucas Weimer. At first base, Ethan Kennan. Behind the plate, Trevor Kennan. And as we said, Kaysen Tyler on the mound. We are set to go. The first batter due up now for West Delaware. That is Roman Reeder. He's the first baseman. 327 hitter on the season. Bats from the right-hand side. Here's the first pitch of the game. And there's a ground ball hit towards Weimer. Weimer can't get it into the glove. It rolls past him there. And that'll be the first base runner of the night. That was a tough play, and that's going to be ruled right away. They put an error up on the board.
2: He had a long way to go to his
1: yes,
2: left,
1: he did.
2: And he took kind of a little bouncer. So,
1: One runner on first base. That is Roman Reeder. Blake Mather at the plate, a 239 hitter on the season. 4 runs batted in. He is their third baseman. Bats again from the right-hand side. So Mather at the plate, Reeder at first base. Just underway here from Owensack Field in Decorah. Next pitch, that breaking ball a little low. Throw down into second or to first base. Goes into right field, and the runner's going to get to second base. And that we got to put down as the miscue on the throw. And so they'll have a runner at second base with nobody out. And the Vikes, yes, I heard somebody say they need to calm down. Yeah, a little bit.
2: Yeah, they just a little short throw there, and Ethan couldn't get in front of the ball.
1: Let's see if Mather bunts. The Vikings think so, as Ethan Kennan, the first baseman, way in on the grass. Here is the pitch, and he looks like he's going to bunt. He does towards first base. They're going to have to go to first. They've got the out there, but a runner goes to third. So the sacrifice bunt, 1-4 for out number one. And that will bring up Kyle Pasker. Pasker, the center fielder, bats from the left-hand side. So with one out, a runner at third base for West Delaware here in this opening round tournament action here in Class 3A at Owensack Field. Boy, the field looks great, John.
2: It looks great. I they'll give up this run, I think, here just to get an out.
1: There is a pitch, and that's high for ball one. One ball, no strikes. Infield at normal depth here with one down. The left-handed batter, Pasker, at the plate. Keenan Tyler with the runner at third takes a look, now comes home with it.
2: Nice,
1: that looked good.
2: Nice.
1: That's
2: pitch.
1: A strike. Had some good pop on that fastball. So one ball, one strike, one out, and a runner at third base for the West Delaware Hawks here in the top of the first inning. Pasker at the plate, one ball, one strike. Here comes Keenan's pitch, and that's low. Oh, nice
2: block
1: there by Trevor Kennan. That saved a run right there.
2: Exactly. That was a great block.
1: That was a bouncer in front of the plate, and, boy, he just smothered that thing.
2: Well, and he saved a run, that's for sure.
1: He sure did, Eric. That looked like Stan Willer, if anybody remembers that name, catcher back in the day. Here's the 2-1 pitch now, and that breaking ball's a little high, and it's now 3 balls and a strike. So West Delaware has a runner at third. There's one out here, 3 balls and a strike to the batter, Pasker. as we are just underway. And, Kari, if you could just make sure our volumes sound good and the commercials. That one's low for ball four, and we've got the first base on balls of the game. So runners at the corners now.
2: Perfectly set up for double play and get out of the inning.
1: There you go. I like that thinking. So now Wyatt Wilson, their shortstop, comes up to the plate. So Wyatt steps in, runners at the corners, one down here. A lot of situations. Trevor Kennan, the catcher, gives a signal, tells the infielders and the outfielders what the Vikings have on here. We're holding the runner at first. Here is Kaysen ready to go. Now the runner goes. It's a suicide squeeze, and they made it work perfectly. The throw to first, they get the out. But, boy, the old suicide squeeze.
2: I haven't seen that in a long time.
1: No.
2: That was just a straight suicide. They just took off.
1: Third, I saw him breaking from third, and, boy, you have to make contact then, and they did. And that is a sacrifice, 1-3 for out number two. But they get the run. Pasker goes to second base, and it's 1-0 West Delaware here in the top of the first. Now Ethan Timmerman, their pitcher, bats in another number five spot. And the pitch, and that's a little high and outside for ball one. So a run in for the Hawks here in the top of the first inning. No hit so far, but they've got a run in. Here is the 1-0 pitch, and that's a swing. Boy, that he couldn't lay off that pitch.
2: That was pretty good.
1: Yes, and one ball and one strike. So the Vikings trying to end that with just one run here. As the count, one ball, one strike to the batter, Timmerman. Breaking ball, that's lined into left field. They're going to wave him on. That's going to go into the gap. They're going to have a second run, and they're going to hold him up at first base. So Timmerman gets the base hit, and the second run scored for West Delaware here in the top of the first inning.
2: He just hit a night that gap there. And
3: first base for the pitcher, number eight,
2: just easy stroke.
1: So West Delaware on the mark here in the top of the first inning, 2-0.